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Nirvana on 96.3 XKE, Fort Wayne's classic rock, that taken off of Unplugged, an album that Kurt Cobain never got to see released. He recorded it, obviously, but he ended up killing himself pretty soon after. What's going down? Jason Lee with you here. We are rolling through a classic rock block. Steve Miller, Bon Jovi, Bob Seger, Rush, they're all coming up this hour to name a handful of the artists. Not everyone. Stick around to find out what else is going to be smattered in there. Right now it's The Clash from Combat Rock on 96.3 XKE.

0: The Steve Miller Band on 96.3 XKE, Fort Wayne's Classic Rock at the end of a Classic Rock block. We'll be right back with Bon Jovi to kick off our next Classic Rock block. Now, speaking of Bon Jovi, this Saturday at the Clyde, 96.3 XKE is very proud to present Slippery When Wet. 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

I woke last night to the sound of thunder. How far off, I sat and wondered. Started humming a song from 1962. Ain't it funny how the night moves? When you just don't seem to have as much to lose. Strange how the night moves.

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Tomorrow night at the DeKalb County Free Fall Fair, you've got Forever Seger on stage. Opening up will be OK Boomer. Show starts at 7 o'clock. Doc will be out there saying hi to you in person. The Pumpkins coming up. Here's Rush on 96.3 XKE.

0: The Pumpkins, a 96.3 XKE Fort Wayne's classic rock. My name is Jason Lee. I am your host. We are going to take a short break. We've got music coming up around the corner from Stevie Nicks. Happy National Coffee Day. I know that a lot of people out there drink coffee. Most of the people I know drink coffee. My wife is a bit of a coffee snob. We have got a machine on our counter that she could open a store with, I think. This thing is amazing. Me, personally, I think the coffee tastes like burnt dirt. Different strokes, right? Apparently, here in Indiana, the number one coffee is espresso. And that's right, it is espresso, not expresso. You got to keep that straight, or you're going to look like a moron when you order it at whatever your favorite overpriced coffee shop is.
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What's going down? Jason Lee with you here. We are rolling through a classic rock block. Tons of great stuff coming up before our next commercial. Queen, Foreigner, Guns N' Roses, The Cars in there. Here's The Police on 96.3 XKE.

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some live stuff from Tom Petty and the Heartbreakers, a 96.3 XKE Fort Wayne's classic rock. Our good friend Chili, who has passed, he would play that version of the song when he played live with all the talking and stuff in between. And it was just fantastic. I miss you, brother. Now, speaking of live stuff, Thursday evening, Steven Adler is going to be at the DeKalb County Free Fall Fair. As the name suggests, it's a free show. Doc will be out there saying hi to you in person. Stop out and say hi. Off of the first Guns N' Roses, here's Paradise City, 96.3 XKE.

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This is Mark Paul Smith from Fort Wayne, Indiana, wishing 96.3 XKE a very happy 50th birthday. I can't believe it's been that long.

The car is a 96.3 XKE 4 Wayne's Classic Rock. I have heard that martinis can be shaken or stirred. That's what 007 has taught me. So if you're down with some gin, you might be interested in Brian May's new liquor. It is a gin that's coming out very, very soon. Reasonably priced, especially when you think of celebrity liquors. They're usually pretty outrageous. This is like $50, $55 a bottle, and you can pre-order it right now. So if you're down with the taste of Pine Sol, you can hook yourself up with some Brian May gin.

0: Foreigner on 96.3 XKE, Fort Wayne's Classic Rock. Jason Lee with you here, taking a short break. We'll kick off our next Classic Rock block in just a few with Joe Walsh. The Comets season is going to be kicking off in barely 2 weeks, October 17th. They're going to be playing their first home game of the 26-27 season, and we want to hook you up with season tickets. I believe that's 41 home games. 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He'll be hooking you up with the keyword for that day. 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

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We got Jay Giles coming up right around the corner. Bad Company, Greg Kinn, Bon Jovi, Mellencamp in there. 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

0: The Jay Giles Band, a 96.3 XKE Fort Wayne's classic rock. What's going down? Jason with you here, taking a very short break. We'll be back in 3 minutes with Bad Company off of Straight Shooter, so stick around for that. We are very proud to present Ghostbusters in Concert a week from Saturday. That's October 10th at the Follinger Theater. They're going to show Ghostbusters on an HD screen, and it will be accompanied by a live orchestra. It's a great way to see a movie. It adds to it. It is really, really cool. Plus, the movie's fantastic anyway. It has not lost any of its luster in the 40-ish years since it was released. Love me some Ghostbusters. Tickets right now are on sale for buy one, get one free. 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

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I am your host. 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We've got Glenn Frey coming up in about 4.5 minutes from the Beverly Hills Cop soundtrack. Journey, Joan Jett, Edgar Winter in there. Here's the Scorps, a 96.3 XKE.

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0: Glenn Frey from the Beverly Hills Cop soundtrack on 96.3 XKE Fort Wayne's Classic Rock. About a year ago, I watched both Beverly Hills Cop movies one after the other, and they're both still very funny. I don't even remember the third one. I know that it was set in an amusement park, but that's it. That's all I remember from it. I hope that they don't make another one. I think that they're going to. I think they're working on a Beverly Hills Cop 4. And I don't know who in the world's clamoring for that except for Eddie Murphy's bank account. But outside of that, I can't imagine too many people like, man, I hope that they destroy the legacy of Beverly Hills Cop one more time.
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0: Floyd on 96.3 XKE, Fort Wayne's Classic Rock. That is what Doc is going to be saying tomorrow and Thursday. He's going to be out at the DeKalb County Free Fall Fair. It's in Auburn. 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And Thursday, you got Big Caddy Daddy opening up for original Guns N' Roses drummer Steven Adler. 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

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This is Brenda Whitaker from Warren, Indiana. You guys rock. I've been rocking with you for about 40 years. 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
1: You asked for it, you got it. More Bob and Tom. 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
2: We're going to check in with Allie Breen. There she is. We have comedian Allie Breen joining us. You're actually at home in New York City.
3: I'm in New York City. Yep, back at home.
4: All right.
2: And do you know Derek?
5: Yeah, we met.
3: We actually have done the show together before. Yeah.
2: All right.
3: I'm excited to have him back. I think he gave some great advice.
5: Yeah, I'm excited to be back.
2: Okay. Now, the way the show works, we call it Sexy Time. We try to help people out with their love problems. And I think we're terrible at it. So let's just move forward to start. What have you got? What kind of a letter do you have, Allie?
3: Dear Allie, I just had sex for the first time with a guy that I've been seeing for about 3 weeks. It was really good, but in some intense moments, he used his own name. He was like, yeah, Brad, keep doing that. How weird is that on a scale of 1 to 10? I'm going 10.
2: Ten.
3: I almost giggled right in the middle of everything.
6: Is that right?
3: But I held back. Do I bring it up now as a joke or wait for it to happen again or let it go?
2: Move on.
7: Tom says that's it. Second chance at all.
6: I totally agree with my man Tom. That's exactly right. Get away from this guy. He's nuts.
5: Oh, gosh. I can't imagine. Listen, the curiosity in me is, how good are you to say your own name? You know what I mean?
6: Right.
5: I mean, to be like, my goodness, Derek, what a machine. She's like, what'd you say?
2: It's going to escalate.
5: My goodness, Derek, what a machine.
7: Yes.
2: I think it's going to escalate. Pretty soon he's going to start calling himself by his nickname. All right, Brad, you're the hammer.
5: Yeah. I like how she said on a scale of 1 to 10. I mean, that's just 15. But it is hilarious. And also, we can't skim. She said it was great, which I find even funnier.
7: She did.
5: Yeah, yes. She said it was great.
3: Giving him his kudos, yeah.
7: Yeah. Yes. Oh, man. I'm with Derek. Do it again.
5: Yeah.
7: And let us know if it happens again.
4: I need to see how far it progresses. Now, how far will he go?
6: Now, where are you, Josh, as far as dirty talk, somewhat naughty talk in the bedroom? But what if that naughty talk happens elsewhere during, like, you're watching a TV show or whatever?
7: Pre or post?
6: Post. And it's not going to lead to anything. But how do you feel about dirty talk kind of out of nowhere?
5: It could lead to something. But
7: I'm okay with it.
6: You're okay.
7: But I know girls that I've been in relationships where it wasn't okay with them.
4: Yeah.
7: Where I continued the dirt, and that is over.
4: That is only for the bedroom.
2: And by the way,
6: I'm the exact opposite. I can't stand it out of the bedroom. Don't do it.
7: Gotcha.
5: Yeah. No, I mean, in the bedroom, if I can catch my breath, I'll say something. Yeah. But I'm mainly just trying to breathe at a decent, you know.
7: It's hard.
5: Yeah, outside of the bedroom, you know, I think that's, I don't know. My wife would not love that. It would feel ridiculous.
7: Right. Yeah. So I've learned not to do it, right? And I don't need to do it, so it's okay. Right. Yeah.
2: Yeah. Sir, this is a library.
7: Right.
2: And your book is overdue. Now stop talking to me that way.
7: You've never read Tropic of Capricorn.
2: No, I think this guy, if this were in a movie and he started saying his own name, you just go, oh, my God.
7: Right. It lets the audience know immediately who we're dealing
2: with. Yeah, I think right away it's a problem. I mean, unless he was...
3: It's weird.
2: Because it sounds like he wasn't joking.
5: Yeah.
2: I mean, I can see it kind of...
5: Is it in third person the whole time? That'd be crazy. Yeah.
2: I say get out while you can. I don't know.
7: If you do it again, please give us an update.
4: Yes.

0: I'm thinking,
1: and if he starts giving himself nicknames, that's great.
0: I think that's that's what's going to happen.
2: You think?
1: Yeah.
0: Yeah, I think this is the kind of guy that gives himself a nickname.
3: You think he does it alone?
4: Probably.
3: All right, Brad.
1: Sounds like it. Probably.
3: Oh, hey, Brad, let's move on to the next clip.
4: Look at me go. Oh, man.
5: Well, isn't that what Buffalo Bill did in Silence of the Lambs?
3: He does make it clear.
0: Our guest
5: he's wearing a lady's skin, Tom.
0: Our guest is a comedian Ali Breen and comedian Derek Stroop. They're both here with us, except Ali is in her apartment in New York. A rare appearance for Ali.
5: In the continental United States.
0: Yes, not only is she in this country, she's actually in her home base. Ali, what's our next letter say?
1: Dear Ali, my ex-husband has been dating a woman who's been posting pictures of our kids all over social media. I don't do that, and I asked him to tell her to stop, and he said it's not solely my decision. Our kids are 11 and 13. What do you think?
3: Oh, man. Boy. What do you do? Because he is their dad.
2: Yeah. He can post the pictures, but not this broad. That's weird. It's not her... Right.
3: We agree with you. Yeah, I think we all agree with you.
1: But if he co-signs it, I guess it's his decision now.
6: Yeah, I think this falls under, unfortunately, you get in situations in life where you just need somebody to be a good person. There's no rules or penalties or laws against something, and that's when it gets tough. Because when you're the ex-wife and those are your kids, and you politely ask, which I'm assuming, hey, I don't like to put the kids online. It's not something I do. Now it's going to be up to the dad and the new lady to go, hey, we think this is ridiculous, and you very well might, but you probably need to respect what that lady is wanting to do with, you know, her kids, and you don't have to, and they're right. There's no law against it. You can post those pictures if you want, but this is going to take somebody wanting to be a good person and make a right decision.
3: In which case, Derek, or everybody, do you think this is okay for the ex-wife to go to the girlfriend one-on-one, woman to woman?
2: Yeah, I would.
7: It wouldn't end well, though. It'd be,
3: let's not assume how it'll end. Let's just, is it okay to...
2: I would definitely.
5: Absolutely.
2: Yeah.
0: Isn't that a great Joe Cocker song?
5: Woman to woman.
2: What?
3: I don't know. It can't be that great because none of us knew what it was.
5: Yeah. I don't know what the hell you're singing.
6: I'm not going to say that helped this.
0: Woman to woman? No. Okay.
6: No, I will say that, I think that woman to woman, you know, cut her off at a, you know, be like, hey, before you use that Kohl's cash, I got a question for you. you out here posting pictures. But yeah, that's tough. And I could see, and if you want to know, a good way to know how you'd feel emotionally about this, in my opinion, is I'm putting myself in her shoes.
3: Yeah.
6: Now, if my wife, you know, we're in another situation and I'm enraged immediately, because if I ask you to not do that and you keep doing it, I can tell right now that it feels very personal to me.
1: Yeah.
6: It feels like whether it's true or not, every time I see a picture, I think you're doing it on purpose. Because I asked you to not do this.
2: Now it's a personal.
6: Just randomly a candid picture at a Scooters. No, y'all are going to see me today. Okay.
3: I think that's our advice then. It's look, it might end poorly, but you can go to her.
2: Yeah.
3: He's not going to help you.
0: Okay. Well, let's get our next letter, Ali.
3: What about what?
1: Wait, what about doing the emoji thing that people do where they put, you know, the little happy face over the kids' faces? You think that's a happy medium?
2: That would be okay.
3: You know what? That's not a bad... That is a happy medium.
2: That is a good medium. Yeah. Sure.
1: Yeah.
0: What?
3: You see that all the time. If somebody posts their baby doing something cute, they put an emoji
2: over the face of the kids so you can't see them.
6: Or even, I don't think we've got time left in the show to tell you what an emoji is, Tom, but they're these cute little cartoons. Okay. That you'd love it.
0: That's just weird. It's like... The
2: You've
0: Japanese
2: never seen
0: porno
2: that?
0: Where they pixelate the mommy parts.
3: No one
5: thought that.
3: You're the only human being to correlate those two things.
1: Okay. And, now you're like, all right, you can't look at my face.
5: Tom, I've said this a lot before, but please, dear God, get some help.
3: Right. I'm no longer suggesting professional help, demanding it.
0: Okay, how about this?
5: No, don't keep going.
2: We're talking to Ali.
0: No, this is Joe Cocker, woman to woman.
2: Nobody cares.
0: Joe Cocker, woman to woman, is a great song.
3: That is a great song. And that's used in a rap song.
0: In a huge rap song by...
3: California Dreamin', is that whatever the hell? Not California Dreamin'.
0: Tupac.
5: No, it's I Think I Love You by the Partridge Family.
3: Right.
0: Okay, let's move forward here. Ali Breen is our guest along with comedian Derek Stroop.
5: Why didn't the Munsters have any good song hits? You know, like Fred Gwynne would come up and sing on the mic. Maybe not.
2: Ali, what is our next letter, hon?

0: Dear Allie, I slipped up and I cheated on my husband with someone at work.
1: Wait a minute. Wait a minute. Okay, here's what I heard. I just looked up.
2: Slipped.
1: And I, oh, slipped up. Yeah. And I did.
2: But cheated slipped up is also, I made a whoopsie and cheated on my husband.
1: And I said, oopsie daisy.
3: Yes, I fell on it.
0: Still on the same lane.
4: Oh, my God.
0: How did this happen?
1: Holy hell.
0: I slipped up. And I cheated on my husband with someone at work, only flirting and making out. We didn't go all the way.
2: Oh. Okay. All right, okay.
4: Okay, that's better than what I was thinking.
2: Right.
0: Yeah, exactly. Well. And my husband ended up telling my parents about it. I think he should have stayed between us.
1: Here's the thing.
0: And if he had to vent, he could tell one of his friends or something. But my parents, now they're asking me tons of questions and saying, like, how could I? And it's so unfair.
1: I'm usually not this cynical, but if she's saying, we didn't... We just flirting, we're kissing, we didn't go all the way. I don't believe her.
4: Really?
2: Interesting.
0: Uh-huh.
1: Yeah.
2: Well.
0: Right, that's what she got caught doing. That's what she had to admit to.
2: There was a little confusion in the letter. He told his parents or her parents?
4: Her parents.
0: Her parents.
2: Okay.
0: He told her parents. Like, what guess what your rat. Daughter did?
4: What a rat.
5: All right. Here's something. All right.
1: That's really
5: not everybody's going to love this, but here's the thing.
1: Okay.
5: I think that making out, like passionately making out, is almost worse than, you know, having sex in this regard. As when you get married, for whatever reason, kissing just doesn't happen as much. You might be very intimate several times a week, but kissing is just something, it feels wild. Like if you've been married for a while, grab your wife and just make out with her like you're at the back of a movie theater. It's electric. I mean, electric. It feels more intimate than almost going all the way. So to me, in my mind, it's like if she's in an office making out with somebody is so intimate and passionate and like, you know, and this, the more I say this, the more this sounds horrific. But
2: no, I'm with you.
6: I agree too.
5: There's something to the, like if it was just like this passionate, like I just put her against the wall, this thing happened. My goodness, that Red Bull really took me a direction I didn't see coming. But with, like when you're in the corner and you're like, no, you're funny. No, you're funny. And we're like tongue to tongue here. And I got my hand on the back of your neck. We are in trouble. Okay? We're in trouble. Because this isn't a one-time thing. I want to grow a life with you.
6: Yeah. Thank you. Derek, I think we've solved another problem here in the Bob and Tom program. Well, thanks very much, Allie. It's always a great pleasure.
4: Have a great weekend.
2: See you, Allie.
0: You too. Talk to you next week.
6: We solved a lot of problems.
4: Boy, did we.
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0: And now for the alien who just discovered things here on Earth.
1: My passport expired. I didn't know they were only good for 10 years.
0: This has been the alien who just discovered things.
2: If you missed something yesterday, maybe you'll hear it now. This is Bob and Tom Extra.
1: That's not just any news desk. It's the chunky. No, it's the incogni news desk.
3: Not chunky.
1: No, no, the chunky commercial.
3: Oh.
1: No, okay. I'm very slender. I appreciate that.
3: You never say chunky in front of
1: I was mocking the old chunky.
3: Okay.
1: Wasn't that their slogan? Am I getting that right?
3: Yeah, there was a chunky candy bar. Yeah.
4: No, I don't remember what the slogan was. That's not any candy bar. That's chunky. I don't know if that was the slogan or not.
5: Chunky. Sorry about the raisins.
3: You didn't like the raisins.
5: Well, I just don't want them in that.
3: Yeah. Okay. Yeah, fair enough.
1: You raise a good point.
4: You don't like raisins in a salad either, right?
5: Oh, gosh, no. In
1: I'm a
5: chicken
1: big fan.
5: Salad or anything. Yeah, no.
1: Are you a prune eater?
5: You know, boy, it's been forever since I've had one.
4: I've never had a prune.
3: Tom's got some right there on his...
1: In the green room.
3: In his food
5: I wouldn't court. Call myself a regular... Prune eater.
4: Oh.
1: Underscoring the
4: I'm a date eater.
5: Yeah.
4: I've eaten a date or two. Sure. You know what I mean?
5: Those are nature's candy, man.
4: Yeah, they're really delicious. Good. Right?
1: What's your rule? Third date on that?
3: Come on.
4: I'm talking about the little dark
3: dates, ovals. Candy.
4: Fruits. Dates. Are dates fruits? They have a seed.
3: They're fruit.
4: What's going on? Are you sure?
5: I think they're technically they are a nut.
1: They are
4: what I thought.
1: Extraordinarily sweet.
3: Yes,
5: yeah. Yeah. I mean they're like they're nature's caramel.
4: What are we covering now? How sweet dates are?
1: Yes.
4: Okay.
1: Sweet.
5: They're delicious. All
1: right. Oh, they're my prunes right there. Why are you holding those with a napkin around them?
5: You know what? He did that for
6: he's
5: you.
6: Being nice to you.
5: Yeah, he did that for you. Yeah.
4: I'm not going to touch them either.
1: Those are my prunes. They're delightful.
3: They're my prunes.
4: They're pitted.
5: I bet you just roll them right in the Metamucil. And then,
4: how many prunes are in that? Are they
5: swimming in like a heavy syrup?
1: No.
4: Looks like a paint can bucket full
3: are
4: of
3: they
4: prunes.
3: Like a big raisin? What are they
4: yeah.
3: like?
4: Yeah.
1: You've never had a prune?
3: No.
4: What are our prunes?
3: I'm
4: prune?
3: Pretty regular.
5: They're plums, right?
4: They're plums.
5: Yeah.
3: Dried plum.
6: Dried plum. Yeah.
1: Was that the famous commercial?
4: Sunsweet, yeah.
1: Today the pits, tomorrow the wrinkles or something.
5: Mm-hmm. Oh, I remember that.
4: Stan Freberg, yeah.
1: The great Stan Freberg.
4: Stan the man, yeah.
5: Tom, would you eat prunes if they didn't contain the prebiotic fiber that helps the digestive system? Would you just eat them
4: for the
5: pleasure?
4: Taste, yeah.
1: Yeah, they're a nice snack.
5: Okay.
4: Okay.
1: I don't really eat candy. So.
5: Now, Chick has handed me your bucket.
4: How long has this container of prunes been here?
1: I brought them in. I got some groceries, brought them in here Saturday.
5: The container is about the size of a large cottage cheese container.
3: Mm-hmm. Uh-huh.
4: Mm-hmm.
3: So what, 16 ounces maybe?
5: And you...
1: Those are the pitted prunes?
5: Yes. You want me to open this, Chick?
4: Yes. And look, just give it a casual glance and tell me what you see.
6: What's going on in there?
5: It's not particularly appetizing.
4: Isn't it? Doesn't it define disgusting when you look in there?
5: Yeah. You guys want to see it?
3: I want to see it.
4: It's all greasy.
3: Oh, God. It looks like...
6: looks like dead mice.
4: It looks like greasy dead mice.
5: Yeah.
4: Yeah.
5: I don't know. A bucket of chrysalises?
3: And this is...
4: They're good.
3: So you've gone through a whole bucket of prunes in 3 days?
4: What are you working on, a dinette set?
6: What the hell?
5: Those are unappetizing.
4: You're making baseball bats.
5: That was only because you're at the bottom and these are crushed, or like when you first open it, do they all look like mini placentas?
1: Yes,
4: they really do.
5: Huh.
1: I'd like to say thank you to all the great farmers out there.
4: I don't want the prune manufacturers
1: the plum growers. Appreciate all the hard work that goes into bringing us all this great food.
3: A nice fresh plum.
1: I don't really eat plums. I just don't encounter them. I'm sure they're delightful.
3: Do plums have the same effect?
1: I don't know the answer. I would assume.
4: Have you ever stuck your thumb in a pie and pulled out a plum?
1: No.
4: Okay. Mm.
1: But I mean, I have had such a limited exposure to food in my life. I had never had a fig until 2 years ago.
3: What?
5: Most people try them in college.
6: Experiment. Yeah.
1: This is going to sound, well, no matter, I'll just tell you and you can decide if it's stupidity or being pretentious. I'm a fan of Paul Newman, the very fine actor and humanitarian and a great charity.
3: Yes,
6: never heard of him.
1: And
3: he makes a salad dressing.
1: He had a product. He had a product. Well, no, we had a babysitter that I was talking to, and I mentioned Paul Newman, and she'd never heard of him. I couldn't believe it, but I get it.
4: No, you don't get it. But, you still don't get it.
1: He had a product called Fig Newtons. I'm sorry, Fig Newmans.
5: Yes.
1: So I tried them, and they were delightful.
5: You did get on a kick of those.
3: And you'd never had a Fig Newton
1: in
3: your life.
1: No, I'd never had a fig. Now I have some figs, I think, in the green room. I keep them at home.
4: How much of it was your love for Paul Newman?
1: No, I just wanted to try
4: your love for figs.
1: I wanted to try them. And
3: that pizza place you like to go to has an amazing fig pizza. You should try it.
5: Boy,
3: fig and pear.
1: I'll have to try it.
5: I would frisbee that into the parking lot.
6: That'd be in the waste basket.
4: Wait a minute.
3: Oh, it's
4: so
3: good.
4: What's on this monstrosity? What is it?
3: It has figs and pears and, it's just wonderful. You might have
4: had a problem. Not only no, but hell no.
1: Wait a minute. Ace, who
3: would. Even Ace said he would have a problem with that?
1: We'll eat every kind of pizza. Ace said he will not eat a fig pizza.
3: You're wrong.
1: I go to a lot of pizza places. Which one is it?
3: I'll tell you.
1: Starts the with a B.
3: I think it starts with a D.
1: Oh, that place. Oh, yeah. I know which one you mean. Wow. No, what's the most recent food that you'd never had before that as an adult you tried for the first time, Josh?
5: Man, can you think of anything? Good question. Yakima.
3: I don't care for that. Those stick things.
5: So I've had really good Yakima.
1: I don't even know what it is.
5: And I've had. Not great Yakima.
3: Yeah, they
1: Yakima sounds like a brand of motorcycle from Japan.
5: Yeah, I don't know if it's a root vegetable.
3: I think it might be. It was big in New Mexico. They would put it in salads all the time. Yeah.
5: Jess Hooker could probably tell us, but it's good for hydration, and it adds some crispiness to tuna salad and stuff like that because it's not a strong flavor.
1: When I was in college, a lot of guys wore those on their head.
3: A Yakima?
5: Oh, no, I think you're...
4: that's a yarmulke?
1: Oh, sorry.
4: That's what you got there?
5: And I have... I have trouble believing that, by the way. I know where you went.
4: Yeah.
1: No.
4: I'm surprised you didn't wear one, just so you didn't have to go to school that day.
1: Pat Godwin, what's the most recent food that as a
5: maybe it's jicama
1: never had?
6: It would be something that Jess brought in. What was that stuff yesterday? Twiddle?
5: Yes.
6: Twiddle.
5: It's a British sandwich spread.
4: Mm-hmm. That was pretty good.
5: Made from tomatoes, sharp cheddar, and onion.
1: Mm. Okay. Well, that's interesting. I've never had, what was the Australian stuff we had the other day that was so bad?
3: Vegemite.
1: Yikes.
4: But you didn't like it. Yeah.
1: Oh, it was awful. Yeah. But nothing was worse than that liqueur.
3: Oh.
1: Malort.
3: I knew we'd get there somehow.
1: Yeah, Malort. That tasted like ass, as I would imagine ass tastes.
4: Mm.
1: Anyone want to weigh in on that?
5: It doesn't.
4: well played.
1: This all started with, I guess, Chick just seeing that I keep prunes in my little area of the green room.
4: Yeah, and I just...
1: And figs.
4: Was curious. I opened the lid, and they are hideous looking.
1: They taste good.
5: That's good. That's
4: I'm guessing they look the same coming out as they do going in.
3: Oh, gosh.
1: They just help you with your digestion.
5: Good.
1: Yeah. Where were we?
3: We were at the Incogni news desk.
1: Oh, that's right.
5: This is where Christy starts the story. And then you go, but before that.
3: Yeah.
5: Yeah, this is.
3: Yeah.
1: Okay, where I get everybody off off course, kind of.
5: Or you get everybody off.
3: No.
1: Give me some goggles.
5: So did you get a bonus this year? Yeah, kind of.
3: From the police blotter, a woman told police a baggie of cocaine made its way into her rectum during a sexual encounter.
5: I don't know how it got up there. It just made its way in there.
3: She struck a plea deal. That's right. Ms. Reagan Cox was being booked into a Florida jail when a baggie dropped out of her buttocks to the floor containing approximately 3.8 grams of cocaine.
1: That's a lot.
3: She told officers someone must have put it in there during an intimate encounter.
5: That's hilarious.
3: Man. At least she had
6: she's thinking on her feet.
3: Right?
6: Yeah.
3: During the court hearing, the 30-year-old entered no contest pleas to charges of introducing contraband into a jail and obstruction charges. She was placed on probation for 18 months and fined $700.
1: So it started out as cocaine and ended up as crack. Do you have a song, Pat?
6: Sure, I do. Does that sound familiar?
3: Oh, I know this
5: It
3: tune.
5: Does. In fact,
6: too familiar, John?
5: No, no.
6: So we'd like to know where you're hiding the cocaine. Yeah, we'd like to know where you're hiding the cocaine. Yeah, that's coke in the butt,
5: coke in the butt, baby.
6: Coke in the butt, bend the girl over. Coke in the butt, coke in the butt, baby. Coke in the butt, yeah. Guards are watching you since you arrived.
5: Coke.

ball of the cocaine. Okay. Said someone stuck it up your rectum. It was not your fault. You said arrest him.

0: done now. Go get a butt. Wow, you guys are good.
1: I thought you were supposed to rub it on your gums.
2: Are you going to want to snort that
3: well,
2: after
3: that
2: it's
3: would,
2: been there?
3: That would be effective there. A semi-permeable membrane.
4: Yeah.
3: You could put a, you know, a tampon soaked in vodka, right?
2: Yeah. That would, what is it?
3: Guy could put it in his butt. And a girl
2: it would kill you. I mean, don't they have the things where people put cocaine in a condom and swallow it and then it bursts and they...
3: Well, that's only because of the quantity.
4: Isn't that heroin?
1: Yeah. It could be, any of that.
2: Yeah. But it was, I would say it was more than 3 grams of cocaine.
4: 3.8 grams.
2: Mm-hmm. Is an 8-ball 8 grams?
0: Like, no, you don't know.
2: Why do you even... Because, I mean, if someone said, hey, look, I've got an 8-ball up my butt, that could be taken the wrong way. They could think you were playing billiards.
4: Billiards, yeah.
1: I was center pocket, huh?
3: An 8-ball is 24 pounds. Come on, Tom. Everybody knows that.
2: So she says that she actually told the police that it was...
4: Not hers, that somebody put it in there intimate encounter.
1: I respect it. I did.
2: Was it your boyfriend's birthday? I love. She actually used that phrase. That's amazing.
1: I remember underage, we had beer in my car, and we were bowling. So we would go to the inside, come out, slam a beer, go back in. And one time when we came out, the cops were there. And, hey, well, what are you guys doing with this beer in your car? And I go, officer, we were trying to figure out the same thing. I left my windows down. When I came out from bowling, somebody had left this beer in my car.
2: Wow. Did they buy it?
1: They laughed harder than I've ever seen anybody laugh.
3: I bet they did.
2: And darn good.
3: They let you go, didn't they?
1: They somehow did not. Yeah, we were given like warnings and stuff.
4: And
1: I don't
4: that's
1: know.
4: Where you began your career.
1: They took the beer Of course, yeah. Get it out of here. But what a dummy. They should have arrested me right then.
3: Oh, yeah.
1: Just for that.
3: They should have shot
4: me. Yeah. I'm with them. Oh, that's so sweet. That's such a cute little story. You made it up on the fly.
2: Yeah, maybe that's... They were just
4: they were so impressed.
1: Yeah, maybe they couldn't believe my testicles. Yeah,
4: right.
1: Yeah,
2: this is a new one.
1: Yeah, they're like, wait, you know what, kid? You got balls. You can leave.
3: And I can just see your fake... just sincerity.
4: Yes.
0: We were thinking the same thing.
1: Yeah. We've been trying to solve this mystery, too.
3: Thank God you're here now.
2: Repeatedly.
1: Would you find the perp?
3: Have you seen anyone out here?
0: If we all put our heads together.
1: What a moron.
2: This lady should have used your logic. And I don't know how the...
1: She did.
4: She did.
2: 3 grams of cocaine
1: somebody
2: got up
1: must
2: my
1: have put
2: rear
1: it up
2: end.
1: Well, I was having sex.
4: Yeah.
0: I didn't do it.
4: Snuck up behind her.
2: Well.
4: We have time for this, I think.
2: What'd you say?
4: I think we have time for one more.
2: Oh, okay. Go ahead.
4: Archaeologists were able to trace Lewis and Clark's expedition thanks to the mercury-laced feces they left behind.
1: Weird.
4: According to Popular Science magazine... Members of Lewis and Clark's expedition took mercury-bearing pills to treat constipation, see, we're staying on the topic, and other conditions. The pills were officially called Dr. Rush's bilious pills, were nicknamed thunderclappers or thunderbolts because of the speed with which they took effect. As a result, they left mercury deposits wherever they dug their latrines. Since mercury does not decompose when it's in the ground, these mercury signals have been used to pinpoint some of the 600 camps in the Lewis and Clark voyage.
1: Wow.
2: Isn't that amazing?
0: Yeah, it is.
2: Presumably, they'd also be getting poisoned, right?
4: I would think.
2: By ingesting mercury?
1: That's probably why the body was expelling it like that. You know,
4: so quickly.
1: Yeah.
2: Okay. But they called them thunder clappers.
4: Uh-huh.
2: And thunder crappers is right there.
1: Yeah, but they were a politer.
2: You think it's a
0: different time. Yeah.
3: Maybe more mature.
4: You think?
3: I would think.
2: I wonder how many they've charted based on this.
1: They charted?
2: Charted, yeah. I mean,
3: why didn't you say charted? Why pull up there?
4: He said 600 camps. So.
2: But I mean, so here's what I don't understand about that. Would you use a metal detector then?
1: I don't know what they're using.
2: There must be some way. Mercury deposits?
4: Yeah, to detect that.
2: Wow. Thunderclappers.
4: Mm-hmm.
2: That sounds like a description of a heavy set group of lady dancer is doing kind of a comic show. The Thunderclappers.
1: Like, so bigger vaudeville?
2: Yeah. Or like heavy set.
1: Or burlesque, yeah. Burlesque girls?
3: What are the really fat women?
1: We are the Thunderclappers.
3: Yeah, yeah. What are they? What's clapping?
4: Must be their thighs, I'm thinking. Yeah.
3: Their hands or their boobs?
0: Yeah, their booty.
2: Everything.
3: Everything's flapping.
2: This sounds like a thing in Vegas you'd go see.
3: Once again, Tom's most objectionable person, overweight.
1: Oh, like
3: person.
1: The Thunderclappers down under clappers? Yeah.
2: Big noisy clappers.
1: Hey, you want to go see the big noisy clappers?
0: I do. Yeah, of course I do.
3: Yeah. I really, really don't.
4: Oh, my.
2: There may be some folks that enjoy that show. Anyway, Lewis and Clark. I thought that was just fascinating.
1: Who knew?
2: I was not aware of the...
1: Why were they constipated so badly?
4: Well, you're eating dog.
3: Have you ever
1: I had no idea that would block you off.
3: You haven't ever gotten a bad taste of terrier, have you?
1: Yeah, no, I haven't, thankfully.
4: Am I wrong?
2: Toward the end of the expedition.
4: Yes, they had to.
2: Yeah, they did not eat.
1: They may have been dehydrated as
2: they
1: well.
2: They did not eat the Newfoundland.
3: Who wants more spaniel stew?
5: Okay. Wake up. More Bob and Tom Extra is on the way next. 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Text us at 888-262-8661. 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
2: Hello and welcome to the wildly successful Mr. Obvious Show. I'm your host, Mr. Obvious. Let's take a call. Hello, Mr. Obvious Show.
3: Hello, is this Mr. Obvious?
2: Speaking.
3: Hi, Mr. Obvious. Long-time listener, first-time caller.
2: Uh-huh.
3: I just want to say, first of all, I really love your show. Really enjoy listening to it. I think you do a great job.
2: Well, kind words indeed. And thank you, caller, for calling the Mr. Obvious Show.
3: No, Mr. Obvious?
2: Yes?
3: Here's my problem.
2: Oh, okay.
3: Well, thing is, I think I got some kind of animal trapped in my house.
2: Oh, yeah, like a pest problem or
3: something?
2: Yeah,
3: well, it's even bigger than that. I think it's some kind of critter that's trapped down underneath my sink somewhere.
2: Oh, my. Now, do you live in a rural section of town?
3: Yeah, as a matter of fact, I do. I live on the outskirts of town here. And, well, here's the thing. I think it's caught underneath my sink, and I've opened the doors and in my cabinets there and looked underneath, and I can't find it anywhere. But I can hear him down there making noise.
2: Oh, you say you got a critter and you can hear him. Now, what yep. kind of sound does he make, caller?
3: Well, it's kind of a growling, kind of a, well, I'll try to imitate it for you. It's kind of like,
2: This is under your sink in your kitchen?
3: Yeah, it sounds like you might be caught down there in the pipes.
2: Now, this is not uncommon for your rurally located homes to have a raccoon or a possum under the house. Now, but you say he might be stuck in the pipes?
3: Yeah, that's what it seems like because, in fact, I think that's how he's living there. He seems to eat stuff that my wife throws away down the sink after dinner. She'll wash the leftovers down the sink after we get done eating. I think that's what he's eating because I can hear him down there growling and chewing.
2: Huh. What was the sound again, caller?
3: Well, it's she'll put the stuff down there in the sink and run the water, and then you can hear him. It's kind of going, kind of like that.
2: Huh. Now, is there anything else that corresponds with the growling that your wife does there in the kitchen?
3: Well, it does seem like it usually happens whenever she tries to turn a light on. There's a light switch there, and she'll try to turn it on. The thing is, the light don't come on. I think the light bulb must be burnt out or something, but I can't even find a place to change the light bulb on it. Anyway, she'll try to turn that light switch on, and you can hear him down there just seem to make him mad as anything.
2: This is in the kitchen under the sink, right?
3: Yeah. Yep. And, you know, I figure he's caught in the pipes.
2: Right.
3: So I figured try to get him out of there. Well, I reached down there with my hands when I heard him growling. And I mean, that thing about ripped my fingers off. Bit into me. Boy, it hurt.
2: Well, I think I know what your problem is, caller. It's a garbage disposal.
3: So, is that something like a raccoon?
2: No, caller, it's,
3: No, something littler like a mouse.
2: No, caller, it's a machine that's hooked to your drain pipe there under your sink that chews up food that makes it rinse right down the pipe there. It's an actual machine. It's not an animal at all.
3: Huh.
2: Yeah, that's what it is.
3: I never made the connection.

0: Garbage.
1: There you go.
0: Sounds like a critter.
1: No. I know, yeah, it's not a critter. So thanks for calling, though, caller.
0: Mr. Obvious?
1: Yes.
0: You're a lifesaver.
1: Thank you. That'll do it for this week's show. Thank you, and good luck from everyone here on the Mr. Obvious Show.
2: You know, a lot of people say, Chick, you must have a wonderful life. Every now and then when I walk into CVS, somebody will get in line behind me and they'll just scares the hell out of you.
3: Yeah.
2: Hey, from the O'Reilly Auto Parts Studios, it's the Bob and Tom Show. Jess Hooker at the Incogni News Desk.
4: Hello, Chicky.
2: Hello. There's Pat Godwin.
5: Hey, Chick.
2: Hey, man. There's Josh Arnold.
6: Hi.
2: Hello, Ace Cosby. Hey, and hello, Tom. How are you?
7: Hey, I'm doing great. Thank you very much.
2: Mm-hmm.
7: It feels like the show's over.
2: Okay, let's go.
6: How so?
7: I got up way too early.
6: Oh.
7: Yeah. But don't worry, I'm fortified with a lot of coffee.
2: And by the way, tell me Tom has been in the Advil in the break room without telling me he's been in the Advil.
4: How many were on the floor?
2: The bottle was on the counter and the door was open.
4: Oh,
2: for
4: okay.
2: For the medicine cabinet.
7: Okay, yeah. Sorry. I was in a rush here.
2: I know.
7: Just killing the pain. Hello. That was a special request, by the way. It comes to us from Todd. He said, Chick.
2: Yeah, I love you. I love you, man.
7: I work nights, listen on the internet. I was just cleaning my kitchen. I turned on the light switch near the sink. I think there's an animal under there.
2: Uh-huh.
7: You're staying so, like at a, what is it called, Airbnb or something, and desperately trying to find the garbage disposal.
2: Oh, scare the hell out of
6: me. Oh, yeah, you're finding the light, and then you hit the garbage disposal.
7: Yeah, and the new thing is now they hide them.
4: We were... Lockkey kids, is that it?
2: Latchkey.
4: That's it. And we, a couple of times, my brother and I, twice, we left the garbage disposal on until we burned out the motor and my dad had to replace it. Oh, God, he was
2: just
4: mad.
2: Left it going.
4: Yeah, see, that's just turned it on and walked away.
7: That's why they've got to be noisy. Mine, with my crappy hearing, the one I have in my kitchen, I've got practically have to get under the sink. It's like these things, people that drive these Teslas, I'm walking my dog and almost get run over because I can't hear him coming at me. Or even worse, the electric bicycles. They need to have like a dee, dee, dee on them so I can hear them coming after me. But garbage disposals need to add a sonic component so people don't leave them on.
4: Yeah.
7: Just like a little bit of an extra.
2: They're pretty loud,
6: they
2: I
6: are.
2: Think.
7: Well, I think I got the whisper jet.
2: I bet you do, but
7: yeah, I
2: is the button hidden on the counter or something? And
7: oh yeah,
2: yeah, yeah, yeah.
7: Oh yeah, yeah. I'd like to talk to an electrician.
6: I don't want any of that.
7: I wonder what the worst wiring an electrician, some guy or somebody, whatever, comes to some house, they have some electrical work done, and whoever wired it originally, I'm sure there are places where the garbage disposal switch is on the other side of the room.
6: Oh,
4: yeah,
6: that'd be annoying.
7: Yeah, we've all been in a house where you're trying to find the light for the bathroom, and it turns out it's on the outside door or whatever, outside of the wall. But that is certainly a classic from Mr. Obvious.
4: Oh, yeah.
7: Thank you for the request, Todd. By the way, first things first, congratulations. Week 3 winner in the Bob and Tom Show Pigskin Picks competition is Nick Britton.
2: He sounds like a lounge singer.
6: Yes.
7: Ladies
2: tonight,
7: and
2: Nick Britton and Nick Sounds Britton. Of the Bee Gees.
7: Nick,
2: how deep is your love?
7: Nick wins that $500 gift card from Steven Singer Jewelers. Congratulations. He got 14 of 16 games correct.
4: Nice.
7: And it was a 5-way tie. He won the tiebreakers. So congratulations. He comes to us all the way from Brazil, Indiana.
2: 2-0 on the shoe last week with two pushes.
7: Mm-hmm.
2: Plural for push is pushes. Yeah.
7: Congratulations. I will urge you today.
2: See how he just glosses over a stunning week in the shoe. 2-0, and he goes, well, let's talk about Nick Britton.
6: Wait a minute.
2: If I'd been 0-2, he would go, oh, Wow. Let's talk right. about that.
6: He would hit the dum-dum-dum-dum.
2: Oh, yeah. He would have made a big production.
7: I'm sorry. So you were 2-0?
2: Yes.
7: Okay. Well, that's excellent.
2: With my boys. I had my points in the boys.
7: Yeah. Very good.
2: Big win for the fellas this week on Sunday.
7: Okay.
2: All right.
7: We'll get to that in just
2: a second. The Sox won last night, too, in Major League Baseball.
4: They did.
2: Game one of their series.
4: Yeah.
2: You're the Sox fan in the room.
4: Big win.
7: I notice you're wearing a Sox jersey.
4: I am.
7: It's very nice, and we'll get to that after I finish with basketball.
2: And the Fever force a game 3.
7: That's right. They'll be in Vegas Thursday.
2: Yep, awesome. Tomorrow night.
7: Yeah, and that game only on Amazon Prime.
6: Yeah, I don't care for that. You guys know that. Yeah.
7: Oddly enough.
3: I don't know who you sound like, and I don't know where you are, but you're upset about it.
7: Is this your Harrison Ford?
3: I like it.
7: Grit your teeth and talk like this?
3: I like it very much.
5: You're not even giving me a chance to do it.
7: I'm sorry.
6: Is this how your Harrison Ford sounds? Is this what you do? This is what you do when you do Harrison Ford, right? Okay, cool. Now back to the pigskin pickle.
2: I feel partially responsible.
7: Well, I was just trying to say, we'll get to baseball and basketball in a moment. Pigskin picks, get your entries in before the Thursday nighter.
2: Please, dear God, get them in. By the way, he'll calm down.
7: Hey, don't get him in and don't win. That's fine.
2: No.
7: Don't do that. Be a big AH. Would it be funny if your initials were AH? Hi, I'm AH.
6: They call me Big AH.
7: There's a little AH.
6: Oh, right.
7: We call him Tight AH.
4: Oh, my gosh. Those are my daughter's initials.
7: Uh-oh.
4: Just realized.
7: That's fine initial.
6: Yeah. That's what I'm
2: thinking of changing my name. Yeah. Okay. Arnold Horseshoe.
7: So there was a point I was making, which is you, too, can be a winner. Thanks to Steven Singer. Check out the inventory at IHateStevenSinger.com. Just go to BobandTom.com, Pigskin Picks, and just pick the winners. Don't even have to worry about the spread. And our winner, Nick, this week, we'll talk with Nick tomorrow.
5: Oh.
7: And he'll pick against Chick McGee and the shoe-in. So thank you very much. Now, in the world of baseball, would you like to cover that real quick?
2: Well, I don't know how you haven't heard of this, but I'm sure you haven't. A gentleman pitches for the Yankees. His name's Cam Schlittler. He pitched another playoff gem against the Red Sox last night. Ben Rice burned his hometown team and with a late grand slam, and the Yankees win 9-0 in that game. Ooh. Cam Schlittler.
5: There are a few ways we could go.
2: Oh, you got it just screams. Oh, there are so many ways.
7: God, don't you think?
2: You got Hitler. Changes? You got
5: a lot going on.
7: Yeah. Boy, that's
2: a lot going on there.
7: That's kind of a boy named Sue thing, I would suppose.
2: Yeah. I wonder if he's a great pick. Yeah, he had a lot of.
7: Yeah, oh God, that's turmoil. Rough.
2: And the White Sox, Jess's White Sox beat Houston 6-3. And in the National League.
7: How did Gusellini do pitching?
2: Now, that would only be right. Atlanta beat Phillies 5-3, and San Diego blanked the Cubs 8-0. Oh, and by the way. Pope Leo sent the White Sox a letter a couple days ago. I don't know what the letter said. Pope Leo.
7: He indeed grew up a Sox fan.
2: Big White Sox fan. He sent a September 9th letter addressed to the White Sox owner, Jerry Reinsdorf. Not sure what it said, but I'm
6: Jess,
2: sure.
6: How did you become a White Sox fan?
2: Sure it helped.
4: It was the first baseball cap that my dad bought me.
5: Oh, cool.
4: Yeah, and so
6: is
4: I
6: he
4: just,
6: a fan?
4: Yeah, I mean, he Yeah, I guess. Mm-hmm. Well, he turned into a Cubs fan, actually, so I don't know how that happened. But I've been trying to find that hat, like on Etsy or vintage websites.
7: Oh, cool.
4: Yeah, but I can't find it.
6: Oh, you will.
4: Yeah.
7: Oh, that's so
4: yeah.
7: cool. Though.
4: Yeah, yeah.
7: I'm sorry, back to the game. So, a Schlittler.
2: Schlittler.
7: Uh-huh. How did Shirohito do batting?
2: I think he's on the injured list. He did not.
7: But Gusellini got a hit. Okay.
2: Gusellini.
7: Good to know.
2: Got a hit.
7: Good time for Chicago fans because they've also got
2: the Bears.
7: The Cubs. And the Bears had a huge win
2: on Monday night.
7: So good sports time up there.
2: WNBA last night, Indiana over Vegas, and New York eliminates Minnesota, the Lynx, 87-71.
7: Okay, we'll get to all that stuff. We've got your letters coming up. Answering a question for Josh, by the way, when we get to our mail.
6: Oh, okay.
7: Among other things. Any news striking you as being of special interest today, Ms. Hooker?
4: We have two bear stories that are...
2: Fat bear?
4: No, not fat bear.
2: Not the fat bears?
4: We got sneaky bears and we got concert-going bears.
6: Oh!
2: I would love to go to a concert with a bear.
6: When we come back, we'll all name what band we think a bear would go see.
7: Well, this is really interesting because this is a musician that you are familiar with. To a degree.
4: Yeah.
7: He at one time was in one of the greatest bands of all time.
2: Yeah.

0: I have to think that the Bears would love Bobby Goldsboro just for his song, Honey.
1: Yeah.
0: I would think.
1: Yeah, exactly.
2: Right. Yeah. Yeah, no, Bears have good taste.
0: I beg your pardon. Yeah, that wasn't very good. Was
1: Bears
0: it?
1: Would go see Fish.
0: Oh, but yeah, they would.
1: Yeah.
0: Yeah.
2: Oh, save it. These are all great jokes.
0: And you think they'd leave?
1: I can go home.
2: No, I mean it. I'm enjoying that.
1: Oh, okay. Well, the way your eyes looked and everything.
2: This is radio. They can't
0: Fish.
2: See.
1: Well, I can.
0: You think they'd leave in a huff? This isn't Fish. Yeah. I'm out of here. That's a bear. That's a bear voice.
2: Yeah. This is a really a very positive bear story. At the same time, there's a negative aspect to it.
1: Mm-hmm. Oh no.
2: But I'm not going to tell you who it is, but I'm going to come back with a couple questions to see if you can guess who it is.
0: The band the Bears will see?
2: Yes, the musician, the artist.
0: Oh.
2: Okay, I bet Ace will get it. Maybe. Have you read it already, Pat?
3: I haven't read it yet.
2: Okay, good, good. All right, now, I want to talk to you about your money. 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
6: From Fort Wayne and Adams News, it's Wednesday, September 30th. Here's what's happening. Over 50 Indiana lawmakers are asking Governor Mike Braun to use off-road diesel in semis during this harvest season. Off-road diesel is tax exempt. Indiana gas taxes have been suspended, helping with soaring prices caused by the Iran war, but it doesn't apply to diesel. 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No major issues right now, no major crashes. A lot of construction. Still keep in mind that Till Road is going to be closed between Fritz and Huguenard Roads. That's been extended, they say, through tomorrow afternoon. 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Visit DeKalbCountyFair.org for a complete list of events.
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6: 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Cloudy and scattered showers overnight possible before one more warm day. Sunny and around 80 for tomorrow. Temperatures drop and showers are possible to end the work week.
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7: Welcome back to the Bob and Tom Show. Goodness gracious. We're in the O'Reilly Auto Parts Studios. There's Jess Hooker.
8: Hi.
7: She's at the Incogni News Desk. There's Pat Godwin.
9: Hello, Chick.
7: Hello, Pat. There's Josh Arnold.
10: Hi there.
7: Hi. There's Ace Cosby.
11: Hello.
7: I am Chick, creaking along. Hello, Tom.
12: Good to have you here, Chick.
7: Thank you.
12: Glad you're doing well. We'll get some sporting news out of you momentarily.
7: All right, sir.
12: We have a bunch of stuff to get to, so I don't even know what order to go in. Should we do some letters here?
7: We got an email from Mike in Salem, Ohio.
10: Mikey.
7: I didn't know there were any Ohio cities named after cigarettes. But I'm pro Salem, Ohio. You ever smoke a Salem, Tom? Got any idea where Salem, Ohio is? No?
12: No, never menthol cigarettes.
7: Yeah, Salem menthol, right.
12: I think...
7: I heard your lungs...
12: I think Jackie Kennedy smoked Salems.
7: Is that right?
12: Mm-hmm.
7: I heard Salem makes your lungs...
12: Was it Newport?
7: Hello there. I wanted to thank Tom for clarifying that the Ford Thunderbird is a car. I was thinking Cheap Trick got into the fortified wine business.
10: Yes. Yeah. Mike Tom did clarify one.
12: Well, there's
9: an auction going on. Yeah.
12: I have a reason. Rick Nielsen is selling, 300 items and mostly guitars and cool sweaters. There is a guitar called a Firebird. Right? Isn't that what Steven Stills is playing in the cover of that one album? I just wanted to clarify because we'd been mostly talking about various guitars. So that's why I said that. And I also urge you to go look at this incredibly cool looking Ford Thunderbird that's for sale. It's a beautiful vintage Thunderbird.
8: Yeah.
10: Was I can see why this windbag, though. Because you did say a Ford Thunderbird. A car, not the guitar, is what you said.
12: I didn't want to confuse it with. By the way, I saw the coolest Firebird a couple days ago. Check local listings. It was a beautiful day. The guy had the top down. Just a beautiful piece of art. It was about a, I don't know, probably like a 68.
7: Not one of the newer ones.
12: What a beautiful car. Yeah. I'm sorry, I'm daydreaming. That's why I was making the clarification. Mm-hmm. If you're a guitar fan, Rick Nielsen has a bunch of super cool guitars. He's got the famous Monkey's Gretsch that's for sale.
9: Oh, wow.
7: I saw he had it said stage played, and I don't know what guitar. I don't know models of guitars, but it says stage played, and the price is $100,000.
10: Whoa.
7: Seems a little steep, but I don't know.
10: Not so Cheap Trick.
7: Yeah.
12: Yeah.
7: Is Cheap Trick that? I mean, I can imagine Clapton, $100,000 guitar.
12: I don't know. It's an auction, so we'll see what happens. It's online. And again, some of the sweaters might go at a more reasonable rate, but Rick Nielsen, famous for his goofy sweaters.
8: What about the tractor?
10: Oh, yeah.
7: A Cheap Trick tractor?
8: Yes.
10: A checkered John Deere.
12: Yeah.
7: Huh.
10: With plow.
8: Yeah.
7: Wow. You don't find those with plow.
10: Right.
12: Yeah. Handy in the winter. I want you to plow me.
7: Easy. Really? All right. You know, I lost Cheap Trick in a divorce. They were friends with my wife at the time's uncle. They practiced in his basement.
12: Oh, really?
7: In Rockford. Yeah.
12: Yeah. I'm a huge fan. They've been on the show several times in person. And
7: here's how bad that divorce was. The lawyer for her came over and said, give me all your Cheap Trick merchandise and all your music.
12: Wow.
7: Yeah.
12: And you signed off on that? Wow.
7: Keep moving things along.
12: Yeah. Did you ever notice the resemblance between Rick Nielsen and Satch from the Bowery Boys?
7: It's just the hat, man. It's just the hat.
8: I have no idea who Satch is.
9: I don't either.
7: It's that guy that does this.
10: Yeah, the Bowery Boys is ancient.
8: Oh, okay.
7: Yeah.
12: But I mean, it was reruns
10: Honestly, Bowery Boys was not being rerun when we were kids.
8: Okay.
12: Yeah. It was supposed to be a street gang of teens. All the guys were in their 40s by the time they filmed it.
10: Yeah, they're kind of funny, but.
7: Hunt Hall, Leo Gorsi.
12: Yeah, very good. Yeah. Rick Nielsen kind of affects the Hunt Hall look. We're getting into deep obscurity.
10: we are?
12: Yeah.
7: I'm trying to define some terms. But, you go right ahead.
12: Dear Bob and Tom Show.
7: Josh? Hang on. I feel like some stuff went on.
9: Oh, yeah.
7: While I was gone. Was there?
10: No.
8: It was good.
10: Honestly, everything was fine.
7: Okay.
8: Yeah.
10: Stuff went on 30 seconds before the show.
8: Oh,
10: today.
8: Okay.
7: Oh, okay.
10: Yeah.
7: All right.
10: Mr. Attitude walks into the green room.
7: Uh-huh.
10: Pat and I are having a nice conversation.
9: Yeah, exactly. Right.
12: They're parked in front
9: of... Bumps us out of the way again. They don't matter.
12: They're parked, Josh, staring at the microwave waiting his morning pizza to be done.
10: Nothing in there. No. So it's not even worth talking about on the air, obviously. So you and I'll tell you what happened.
7: Okay.
10: Yeah.
7: All right. Fair enough.
10: Yeah. But this is the kind of S that's been happening since I walked in the door.
7: You see what you've done? Can you apologize at least?
10: Oh, I don't want his false, empty apology.
7: Yeah, but it would be so empty.
12: Yeah. No, I am sincerely not sorry. Josh asked the other day, yesterday, I forget how this came up, the song, I think you asked who wrote or sings the song, rather, Hello, Mary Lou.
10: Yeah, I had it in my head, and so I wanted to listen to it.
12: And I got this nice letter. Damn you, Josh. I've had that song in my head all day.
10: Oh, I didn't mean
12: that. But thanks to Tom, I know how to look it up, because it's there's a couple hit versions.
7: Well, it's not Rick Nielsen. It's Rick Nelson.
12: Rick Nelson.
7: Yeah.
12: And I think I can play a little bit of it right here.
7: Oh, good.
12: Oh, it's a good song.
7: Come on. For when it came out, it sounds like a cigar box and a...
11: Mary Lou, goodbye heart.
12: No?
7: Okay, we need to double that.
10: So somebody else did it.
12: The Statler Brothers.
10: That was probably... Because my dad used to play a version of it a lot. And I don't think it was the Rick Nielsen version.
7: Not that the vocal been quadrupled.
10: I just remember being a little bouncier and more fun than... That drags a little.
7: Yeah, I worked with a guy that... You know, we were both on the radio. A lot of music to choose from. He thought the sun came out of Rick Nelson's belly button. He would not every song. Oh, boy.
12: Really?
7: Bruce was his name.
12: I love the song Garden Party.
9: Yeah.
12: And that Rick Nielsen wrote that one. about an oldie show at Madison Square Garden.
9: Great song. Well, they didn't want to listen to new music. Yeah.
12: Did you ever see Rick Nelson, Miss Hooker?
8: No.
12: Super handsome guy.
9: Yeah.
12: Really handsome guy.
8: Is there an actor named Ricky Nelson?
12: That's him.
8: Same guy. Okay.
12: His parents were Ozzie and Harriet. They had a show. He was incredibly famous. And do it. That'll kill you. But yeah, he had some nice songs.
8: Okay.
10: Was he
8: a singer before he was an actor?
7: No, he was on the show.
12: He was a kid. He just grew up on the show.
8: Oh.
7: Ozzie and Harriet, they were the first TV show that more or less realized if you put a song in your show, kids are going to try it, to find it and buy it. Whole new revenue stream, I think.
12: Yeah.
8: Was it a variety show then?
7: No, it was. The Nelsons, and it was them at home.
8: Okay.
7: Ozzie, Harriet, the two kids.
12: And then Dave went to college and joined the fraternity. I believe if you go to a paint store, if you go to the white section.
10: It was supposed to be a comedy.
12: It's sponsored by the Nelson family.
8: Gotcha.
10: And then Nelson, was that Ricky's boy?
12: Yeah.
10: Was his, okay.
12: Yeah. And his his daughter was an actress. She played in that nun show.
7: Tracy Nelson.
12: Yeah.
7: Mm-hmm. Yeah. She's the one who looks like Jerry Seinfeld in the Seinfeld
10: episode. Yes.
8: That's her?
10: Yes.
7: Yeah, you look exactly like Jerry. Yeah.
8: Oh, okay.
12: This is the other version of that song. This is the one you heard. Reports of the weather.
13: Pass me by one summer day.
10: Maybe. I like it either way.
12: That's kind of.
10: Oh, I prefer that version. Yeah. Really?
7: I was going to say that's a better version.
12: Very country.
7: Rick's.
12: I once saw Rick Nelson. Not once. I saw him several times.
7: No kidding.
12: Yeah. I was at.
7: You're far whiter than I ever thought.
12: Yeah,
7: my goodness.
12: Thank you.
7: You must have gotten a special newsletter.
12: But I always thought this was really funny. I saw him at the Agora, which was a really nice old, kind of like the size of a movie theater, a little smaller maybe.
7: Famous, legendary nightclub in Cleveland, the Agora.
12: Yeah.
7: Rick Nelson played there.
12: Yeah. Yeah. So wow. Anyway, he's playing.
10: The Asnora that night.
12: A woman in the crowd was fairly close, and she stood up with a camera, and Rick saw her, and being the professional that he was, I always thought this was so funny. He quite literally kept playing, and he posed for her and waited until she took the shot. Then he went back and looked at the audience. It was just so sweet.
8: Yeah.
12: Kind of, she wants to get her great Rick Nelson picture. Now we have more letters over here, but why don't we, I defer to Chick McGee.
7: What? I have the Nelsons, Matthew and Gunnar, I believe, G-U-N-N-A-R, Gunnar. This is Can't Live Without Your... I don't know.
10: I like this.
9: I remember this.
8: I love this song.
7: No kidding.
8: Yeah. Yes.
7: I've never heard this song in my life. Oh.
10: Somebody was listening to Asia.
8: Yeah.
7: The supergroup.
12: Wow.
10: This was big for us
8: this
10: when we were kids.
8: Huge.
12: They didn't have a lot of hits. This is the big one?
8: Yeah.
10: And After the Rain. Yeah, After the Rain may have been played more. But this is better, I think.
8: Yeah.
12: Two handsome guys. Yeah. Twins.
10: A lot of hair.
12: Yeah.
7: A lot of hair.
10: Hooker can't stop smiling.
8: I love this song.
10: Yeah.
7: What song?
8: I didn't know they were related to Rick Nelson.
9: Oh, yeah, yeah.
7: There she goes. What song are they plagiarized? Here she comes, my girl.
8: Love and affection.
10: Look at this.
7: Oh, my God.
8: on my own.
7: You know what song?
12: Yeah, you're thinking, there she goes, that one.
7: There maybe.
9: There she goes, there she goes again. That?
12: Yeah.
7: Here she...
12: Yeah. Well, if we're going to do music trivia, I promised that we have a story coming up about a famous musician playing for a bunch of bears. no, really.
8: And if you're an astute listener, you will know who it is by me saying this was my very first concert.
7: Oh.
8: This band.
12: This gentleman is...
7: He purposely played for bears?
12: Yes.
7: The bears didn't just wander into
12: it's
7: the
12: a,
7: arena?
12: It's a charity thing for a group of bears.
7: Oh.
12: It was in Vietnam.
8: It's so weird.
12: It's a very odd story.
7: They have bears in Nam?
8: It's also very sad.
12: Yeah, well, there's a particular type of bear that is captured and used by the morons in China who make wacky Chinese medicine that are killing off all kinds of beautiful creatures on this planet to, I suppose, give erections to aging Chinamen. But the point is, this guy played a live concert for these bears, and I'm going to give you a couple hints, see if you can figure out who it is.
10: Okay.
12: He's known for his tremendous sense of humor.
10: All right.
12: He played in one of the most famous so-called progressive rock bands of all time.
10: Okay.
7: Captain Beefheart.
12: hardly. He can play his instrument. Any better getting closer?
9: I think I'm.
7: Yeah, but the only thing in my brain is these are your hints.
12: Of course they're my hints. I can't give your hints.
7: I would not think he probably doesn't have an incredible sense of humor.
12: No, he's very well known for it.
7: See, there he goes.
12: In fact, I think
7: I will wholly and fully apologize, and I'll be sincere if I think he has a sense of humor.
12: He is a keyboard player.
10: Ah.
12: That helping anybody?
9: No. It helps me because he tells jokes.
7: Rick Wakeman?
12: Yeah.
9: Yes.
12: Yeah. Rick Wakeman is famous for telling jokes.
7: Really, really dry and droll. And
12: he's an Englishman.
7: I am
12: great.
7: Not apologizing. No.
12: Yes.
7: He's not known for his.
12: Yes, he is. His Rock and Roll Hall of Fame speech.
9: Yeah,
12: he told a joke.
9: He tells jokes when he goes up that they're kind of.
10: Is that a. Yeah. Yes?
12: Yeah, the band is Yes.
7: Real limp. Limp?
12: We will find out what kind of bears we were dealing with.
10: Do we know if the bears enjoyed it? I would hope so.
12: Yeah, I think that.
10: Otherwise, they might maul him.
12: The bears kept yelling out.
7: There she goes again.
10: Roundabout!
12: They wanted to hear the Yes hits, not the stuff from whatever
10: I've
12: it
10: seen
12: was.
10: All good bears.
12: The Seven Wives of
9: Henry VIII, like
12: whatever that one was.
10: Thank you.
12: In any event, I'm sorry. Do you have a letter over there?
7: Dear Bob and Tom Show, I love your show. Listen to you guys on my way to work. Thank you, Danielle from Ryo, Wisconsin. Oh, did you guys talk about this while I was? I heard the conversation about the hole in bread with an egg in it. We call them bird's eyes.
12: There we go.
8: We did. We talked about it yesterday.
12: Now this is. I'm going to give Pat an opportunity.
7: I'm so sorry.
8: Yeah, you better practice.
12: Hang on a second. I'm going to give Pat an opportunity.
7: He's still talking.
12: He had one of the finest jokes Monday.
9: No! We're not sucking the life out of him.
12: Yes.
9: No! I refuse.
12: You have no. This is your opportunity. You
9: play
12: have
9: the tape.
12: You have never. Told this
9: on.
12: Since the first time you've stumbled over it. Every time
9: that is true.
12: I have spoon fed it to you.
9: Well, because
12: you
9: guys, it worked the first time.
12: But Chick hasn't heard it.
7: You guys are friends, right? Are you guys friends?
12: Okay, I'll talk to you.
9: We were.
12: I'll talk to you, Chick.
7: It's okay. You can't recreate a moment like this. I know you continually try.
9: I will dance for you, then. I'll try to get it right.
12: Regardless of whether or not he blows this.
9: I'll blow it. I'm going to blow it now.
12: This was
7: blow it, baby. Blow it.
12: This was an ad lib on his part.
7: Okay.
12: Since Ms. Hooker is here, we talk about food a lot.
7: Uh-huh.
12: Because many of us enjoy it. And I was in...
9: many of us need it.
12: I have a... As you know, I have
7: what
12: a...
7: What you're listening to is a setup. I remember the song I was thinking of. That's what we need to do.
9: Yeah.
7: It's by The Laws, and it's a great song.
8: Oh, yeah. There she goes.
7: So
8: yeah.
7: That's, I do Nelson, do yeah, they but, credit the songwriter of this?
10: Was this?
8: No, this was
10: this
8: after.
10: This was post-Nelson, I think.
8: Was,
7: yeah. So did they steal it from Nelson?
8: Maybe.
7: Wow.
9: Same arpeggio.
7: I don't care what happens. Oh, what a great song.
12: Are they paying Roger McGuinn for the guitar lick?
7: Oh, he's the first one who did it. Yeah, that's right. I forgot. Good old Roger McGuinn. It's quite an intro. I'm surprised he's so...
14: There she goes.
12: Good song.
14: There she goes again.
8: Yeah.
12: They're both excellent songs. Thank you very much.
9: I like that one.
12: Well, now, Pat, now you're going to have several minutes. The payoff is great. I'm proud of you. It was a terrific joke. Almost as good as your dog joke yesterday, which stellar. I was thinking about that the whole
10: Rhymes
12: time.
10: Rhymes with stellar. We had a story about a deaf dog, and Pat had a name for the deaf dog.
12: The deaf dog was named?
9: Old Yeller.
10: He got it wrong.
8: I got it. Heller.
12: Pat Godwin's jokes, as told
7: Yeller.
12: By me.
7: Old
12: the
7: Yeller.
12: Joke was
7: Yeller?
12: Old Keller.
8: Deaf dog,
9: I was
8: old
9: so
8: Keller.
9: Focused on my other ad lib.
7: You mean Keller?
12: It's unbelievable.
8: Keller.
7: Helen Keller.
9: I said old Keller, yeah.
7: You said, you just now said
9: old. I'm going to go home.
10: It was the confidence, though. Old Yeller.
9: I thought I had it. I wasn't going to stumble or stutter.
12: I'm sorry, this is very inside.
9: Comedy's not a perfect science.
12: We're all laughing at
7: old Keller is very funny.
9: It was.
12: Incredible ineptitude of our show right now.
9: Why do I be
12: oh, my Lord.
9: Have him do Rosie the River. Have Josh do a...
12: I'm sorry. We have to move forward here.
9: Gosh.
12: When we come back, I will be.
7: Should have scheduled the EKG for this morning.
12: When we come back, I'll set Pat up. I'm trying to praise him. Two great ad libs this week. And every time we try to recreate him, he
9: just
12: can't
9: blow
12: it. And both of them were two words. I'll write him down for you during the break. Right now, I want to talk about nutrition.
7: He's going to write it down for you.
12: And our friends at Brickhouse Nutrition, physicians. 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
20: From Fort Wayne and Adams News, it's Wednesday, September 30th. Here's what's happening. Over 50 Indiana lawmakers are asking Governor Mike Braun to use off-road diesel in semis during this harvest season. Off-road diesel is tax exempt. Indiana gas taxes have been suspended, helping with soaring prices caused by the Iran war, but it doesn't apply to diesel. 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No major issues right now, no major crashes. A lot of construction. Still keep in mind that Till Road is going to be closed between Fritz and Huguenard Roads. That's been extended, they say, through tomorrow afternoon. 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
20: 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From the National Weather Service, it's a pretty decent start to our day as we head in this morning before temperatures are going to climb to the mid to upper 70s despite some clouds and isolated shower possible through the afternoon. Cloudy and scattered showers overnight possible before one more warm day. Sunny and around 80 for tomorrow. Temperatures drop and showers are possible to end the work week.
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1: Welcome back to the Bob and Tom Show. We're in the O'Reilly Auto Parts Studios at the Incogni News Desk. It's Jess Hooker.
2: Hi.
1: There's Pat Godwin.
3: Hello.
1: Hello. There's Josh Arnold.
4: Hello.
1: Hello. There's Ace Cosby.
5: Hello.
1: Hello. And I'm Chick. Hello, Tom.
6: Howdy. How's it going?
4: Good, good. How about you?
6: Good.
1: One more email from our, one more. This is from Wade in Ohio. Hello, Tom. Tom, you said you hate the mail. Well, I'm a mailman in a small town in Ohio. I hate you.
2: Oh, no.
1: That's nice. From Wade in Ohio.
2: You hate the mail.
1: Why do you? Well, he doesn't like to get mail at his house. I know that. That's been a long standing.
4: I know, but I know this, though. Tom does not hate mail carriers.
2: No.
6: Not at all. Yeah. I've got a great mail.
2: I love the mail. I love the post office.
1: Yep. The smell of the post office?
2: I love everything about it.
6: I just don't like getting the mail.
2: You don't like to walk to the mailbox and get the mail?
6: No. I don't like...
2: You don't like receiving bills? Yeah, me either.
1: No, what don't you like about the mail?
6: I don't get anything at... I don't get my mail at my house.
4: Right.
6: But when I do, it's always something annoying.
2: Oh, okay. Okay.
6: You understand what I'm saying?
2: Yeah, that's fair.
6: I have all my bills.
1: So you do get mail at your house.
2: But it's usually something unnecessary.
6: Yeah, it's usually not... A Val
2: pack?
6: Yeah, but the junk.
2: You should bring them in for Ace.
6: I'll bring them in.
4: You ever get a certified letter?
6: I get mostly junk mail.
4: Certified letter, and you go, my life has somehow gotten way worse.
2: Yes. I did. I actually did last week, and you have to sign for it.
3: There we go.
4: This will be an adventure.
6: Okay, well, it's time for us to head over to the sports page.
1: Major League Baseball playoffs. New York Yankees pitcher Cam Schlittler, another playoff gem against the Red Sox. Ben Rice burned his hometown team with a late grand slam and six RBIs.
6: Jeez.
1: And the Yankees opened the wild card series rematch, a 9-0 victory. The Yankees without Aaron Judge, Tom. He has a calf injury.
6: Are the local announcers...
1: Schlittler?
6: Are they just ignoring that?
1: No. They'll have fun with it. They talk about it back and forth.
2: My son's a Red Sox fan, and he says it without the L. So a lot of Red Sox fans
4: There might be shirts for sale outside of Fenway.
1: Oh, yeah. Absolutely.
2: Yeah.
1: Oh. So there you go.
6: I can imagine what they might say.
1: Well, you'd have to be proud of a name like that, right?
6: I'm going to give Pat an opportunity. Now, by the way, to get off the topic for just a moment, Chick, we were talking about food with Miss Hooker, and I mentioned that I had an exotic dish for breakfast the other day. I was at a restaurant.
1: I can't wait until I hear what your idea of exotic is.
6: It was unusual for me. It was a oblong bagel, a little more slender than your standard bagel. And it was delightful. It had two poached eggs in it, and then some sort of salsa and a couple of chunks of avocado. Really delightful.
1: All right.
6: And so I did a little research. I wanted to find out what this thing was, and I found out this is actually called the oblong bagel. Is known as a Jerusalem bagel, and as I said, it had a couple of poached eggs and some other ingredients, and then Pat, your thoughts on it?
3: And it also has Jesus of Nazareth on it.
1: Jesus of Nazareth.
4: Yes.
1: Yes.
6: I thought that was a delightful addition from Pat.
3: Little ad lib.
6: You see, Jesus of Nazareth.
3: Right. And he made me do it four times yesterday, and I screwed it up every time.
1: Yeah, but it sounds like this time you got it correct.
3: I did.
6: But it really is called a Jerusalem bagel.
2: Mm-hmm.
6: And I'm going to find out where I can get them because it's perfect for...
1: Are they made differently than other than the shape?
6: I don't think. I think it was really good.
2: It's not as thick as a bagel.
6: Yeah, it was kind of like a pretzel, the airport pretzel thickness.
1: You ever have a Bialy?
6: Sure.
1: Yeah, Bialy. Those are bagel-ish, but they're made differently. Yeah. I prefer those to bagels, actually.
6: Yeah. But I want to find out where I get a Jerusalem bagel.
1: Hmm. Maybe you have to go to Jerusalem. Maybe they have them shipped in where you ate them.
6: I don't know, but good to know. But very tasty. It was a delightful breakfast. And Pat, thank you for getting it right this time.
3: Thank God. Thank Jesus.
6: Now back to Chick McGee at the sports desk.
1: Yes. Also, the other American League playoff game. Jess is happy. Her White Sox beat Houston.
2: Yeah, they did.
1: 6-3 yesterday. National League playoffs. Houston. Attaboy. Sorry.

0: Atlanta over Philly 5-3. And the Padres blank the Cubbies 8-0. Sorry, Cubs fans. WNBA playoffs last night. The Fever force a game three. They win 99-89 over Las Vegas and Indianapolis. Caitlin, 27 points, 15 assists.
1: Nice.
0: And New York over Minnesota last night, 87-71, eliminating the Lynx.
1: Is it L-Y-N-X?
0: It is L-Y-N-X.
1: So is that must be the plural of Lynx as well. So, hey, there's one Lynx, and then, oh, look at all those Lynx.
0: I think it is. I think Lynx.
1: I've always wanted to own a Lynx.
0: You could own many Lynx.
1: They look amazing. You guys like those?
0: I like them.
2: Yeah.
0: Don't their ears have some sort of tuft on top of them?
1: Cool. Yeah, they're so cool looking.
3: Yeah. I can only imagine what they would do to the furniture.
1: Yeah, let alone my legs or whatever.
4: I had one, but I lost it.
5: Oh, the missing Lynx?
1: I was going to let you do it.
0: Wait a minute. Who screamed out missing Lynx?
4: He did.
0: Tom,
1: no one does jokes but me, Griswold.
5: I've been spoon-feeding Pat these...
1: In a way that makes it yours. That's what's one of the interesting things about this.
0: No,
4: I have been making mistakes.
0: At least implies you're saying, here's a line I gave him yesterday.
1: Yeah, there's an implication that you're in control of that.
0: Absolutely.
1: If you took 1 minute to do any self-reflection, you would see what we're seeing.
3: I don't have that kind of time.
1: You don't want that kind of time.
0: Where are we? Here we are.
6: Stupid world record.
0: Oh, man. In Las Vegas, hundreds of puppy dogs took part in Doodlepalooza.
3: No.
0: Breaking the Guinness World Record for the most dogs attending a pool party.
1: Oh, well, that's very fun.
2: That is.
0: 296 doodles gathered at Cowabunga Vegas Water Park.
1: I've got to go.
0: The Guinness World Record adjudicator was on site to verify that the attempt beat the previous record of 276. So this one's 20 more. The dog set by Chewy in Coral Gables, Florida in May. 296 is the new record at Cowabunga Vegas Water Park.
5: Do you have a picture?
0: Picture my ass. This better be a video.
3: Yeah. There we go.
1: That poor poodle that's dressed up like a giraffe. And I mean died. And that owner, that dog should be taken away.
0: 296.
1: Look at those dogs.
0: Oh. They have no idea what they're doing or where they are.
1: They're really enjoying themselves.
0: They're all just saying, this is great. This is great. This is great.
3: So that's the world record. Also, I understand from the custodian at that hotel, as a pool owner, the world record for the most clogged pool drains. And I'll get the letters from the doodles. They don't shed that much typically.
2: Oh, I think they're spies. They have human eyes. There's something wrong.
0: Yep. Absolutely.
1: Oh, I've never really looked into the eyes of a doodle.
2: Yeah.
1: I'll have to.
0: And their eyes always say, What are you doing? That's what their eyes.
2: My dad just got a doodle, and I look at him, and I'm like, I know you're human in there. I know you understand what I'm saying.
3: Well, wait till you see. Have you seen my new one?
2: No.
3: He has blue eyes.
2: Aw.
3: Which is really freakish.
2: Yeah.
3: Deep blue eyes.
2: Yeah.
1: I didn't realize he was a doodle.
3: Technically, yeah.
1: Gotcha.
3: He's mostly Bernese Mountain Dog.
2: Oh.
3: He's got a dose of poodle in him. My other one is mostly poodle.
1: Mm.
3: And then I've got a golden retriever. So.
2: Yeah.
0: Do you think poodles ever say that? You want some poodle in you? Or do you have any poodle in you? You want some?
3: Of course, the classic.
1: I hope so. Yeah.
0: They make everything with a poodle. Poodles must be a
3: great... Who do you think peed more in that pool? The dogs or the owners?
2: Mm.
1: I guess it was beer being served.
3: I wonder if dogs pee in the water.
1: That is a good question.
0: I bet you a well-trained dog would not pee in the water. He'd get out and go in the
3: water. I've seen my dogs get out of the water and pee, then go pee. Huh.
1: Oh, they have?
3: Just wondering if they were in for a long...
2: I'll have to ask my dad because he lived on a boat with his dog for a few summers. And so I'll ask him. Maybe he knows.
1: All right.
0: Huh.
2: I don't know.
1: Your dad lived a life.
2: He did, man.
1: Or is living a life.
2: He's retired. Yeah, it's great. Yeah. Him and his dog on his boat.
4: Lived on a boat?
2: Yeah.
1: Hmm. Yeah, I like it.
3: So I'm sorry. So this was called Doodlepalooza?
0: Yeah. Cowabunga Water Park in Vegas.
3: That sounds great already. The Cowabunga Watermelon.
2: Yeah.
3: Sounds like a lot.
0: They have to have slot machines in the lobby, right? You would think.

0: Coming up, what do we got coming up in the world of news?
1: We're going to read this bear story about Rick Wakeman and...
2: tell him bear jokes.
1: Yep.
2: Well known for telling jokes, I guess.
0: No, seriously.
2: I am at a severe deficit as far as my yes knowledge goes. I don't know what Rick Wakeman does. I couldn't pick him out of a lineup if he came in.
0: Yeah, famous for self-deprecating humor. Or as Donnie Baker would have said, self-defecating.
1: Yes. We also have some fast food news. A couple of stories there.
0: Oh, and I want to tell you something, Chick, because I know you're a shoe guy.
2: Yes.
0: A sneaker head, as they say. Last evening at a drive-in theater in Rio, Indiana, R-E-O apparently, they debuted and made available for the first time the new Caitlin Clark shoe.
2: Hmm.
0: Caitlin won. And that'll be coming, I believe it's coming out tomorrow.
1: Yes.
0: To the general public.
2: Yeah. Very popular.
0: It should be, yeah, it should be extremely popular. I've got a feeling I will be going to find a pair.
2: Trying to find a pair or
0: yeah,
2: two.
0: Yeah,
2: I bet you will.
0: In children's sizes for my two younger girls. But right now, I know you've had a good time relaxing at home.
2: Yes.
0: Trying to feel better.
2: That's exactly what it is. And I have Simply Safe at the compound. 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
0: Coming up, I have an update on so-called smart underwear. Fascinating in the world of science. They are trying to, and I've never even heard this word. They're looking for a quote, a baseline for what normal flatus production looks like. Have you ever heard it used that way, Josh?
3: Yes.
2: Flatus?
1: Yeah.
0: Yeah. With reference to flatulence.
3: I don't know what the difference is, but
2: flatus sounds,
3: I have heard flatus.
2: That sounds plural, flatus.
0: Maybe. But we're going to find out why they have developed so-called smart underwear.
2: It's easier to type farts than flatus.
3: Yes.
2: Right?
0: Yeah.
2: Farts.
0: We'll come back with a flatus information. We are in the O'Reilly Auto Parts studios. 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
5: From Fort Wayne and Adams News, it's Wednesday, September 30th. Here's what's happening. Over 50 Indiana lawmakers are asking Governor Mike Braun to use off-road diesel in semis during this harvest season. Off-road diesel is tax exempt. Indiana gas taxes have been suspended, helping with soaring prices caused by the Iran war, but it doesn't apply to diesel. 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Give yourself a couple of extra minutes on 469 North, close to Maysville. As well, some good news in construction. Bluffton has reopened close to Winchester, where it had previously been closed for work. 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
5: 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From the National Weather Service, it's a pretty decent start to our day as we head in this morning before temperatures are going to climb to the mid to upper 70s despite some clouds and isolated shower possible through the afternoon. Cloudy and scattered showers overnight possible before one more warm day. Sunny and around 80 for tomorrow. Temperatures drop and showers are possible to end the work week.
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0: and criminal code took effect. 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
4: Hello.
3: There's Pat Godwin.
5: Hey, Chick.
3: Hey, Pat. Hello, Josh Arnold.
6: Hey, I just had a singular candy corn.
3: Yes.
6: It had been years. Since I just had a candy corn with nothing else, you know, nothing.
3: Mm-hmm. And, how is that possible to just have one, though?
6: Because I remembered not caring for them.
3: Ah.
6: I still don't really care for them.
3: Okay.
6: I found out. I'm glad they're out there. I always want them out there. I want them around.
4: Did you get it out of the candy jar?
6: Yeah.
4: That's the harvest flavor.
6: Oh, now I got to try a regular.
4: Yeah.
6: Okay.
3: Hello, Ace Cosby.
7: Hello.
6: Dang it, I have to have another piece of candy.
8: Work, work, work.
3: Hello, Tom.
8: Hello, Chick McGee. Dear Bob and Tom Show.
3: Yes.
8: Chatting with my adult daughter the other day, we were discussing what to have for dinner. She had a suggestion. She was drawing a blank on the particular item. So she started blurting out the description. You know, the pasta pillows. They're like Italian Pop-Tarts. She started to panic.
4: That's good.
8: And I said, do you mean ravioli? Okay.
4: That's a good one.
8: Yeah.
6: Pasta pillows is great.
4: Yeah.
3: Why isn't it pasta pillows?
6: Yes.
8: And I believe, I think it's, is it Josh and I that agree that, is it the Chef Boyardee ravioli in the can that is actually quite tasty?
6: Yeah. Yeah. I love it.
4: Oh, it has a place for sure.
6: Absolutely love it.
8: Yeah. Okay. Ooh,
6: and they never give you enough ravioli at the restaurant. That's for sure.
8: Yes.
6: Oh, what a minute. Six? Yeah. Thanks, guys. My thimble runneth over.
3: Ridiculous. I've been served four before.
6: Oh, I would.
3: And I thought, well, you're not done. Where's the other plate?
6: I would have thought I was on candid camera.
3: Yes.
8: Is St. Louis famous for?
6: Toasted ravioli.
4: Yeah, fried.
8: And what is that?
6: Deep fried. So they take beef ravioli.
8: Right.
6: And deep fry it instead of boiling it.
8: Do they put it in a sauce?
4: You dip it.
6: Yeah, exactly. You dip it in a meat sauce, a bolognese or a marinara.
8: Oh, so you do it while you're bowling. Sounds good. Does the sauce get a hold of your fingers?
6: It can, yeah.
8: Okay.
3: That's what those dryers are for.
6: Right, you lick your fingers and you dry them over the...
8: Just asking. Have you ever been at a bowling alley with the dryers and not straddled it and made some kind of off-color joke?
3: You know what? I've managed to do that every time.
6: Same, but I like the joke.
8: Yeah. I usually do my Marilyn Monroe.
6: Yeah, so that's... You and I are bowling today.
8: I do a quick happy birthday, Mr. President.
3: And then you take your bowling towel and put it in front of you, and it furls up.
8: Yes. Oh, that's a new variation. I've got to take a towel next time I go.
3: I like that very much.
8: I promised an update on this story. We had a little bit of this before, and I had never seen the word of flatus, F-L-A-T-U-S, and the context is scientists are trying to develop a baseline for what normal flatus production looks like, and what they're doing is they're counting farts.
6: Yes. I know the difference between flatus and flatulence.
8: Let me give you a little background.
6: All right.
8: According to this news account from Eureka Alert, scientists have created so-called smart underwear capable of measuring human flatulence.
6: Eureka Alert.
8: Yeah. Like the word Eureka.
6: I know, but do they realize Eureka is in there? Yeah. And we're talking farts?
8: The smart underwear is designed to help patients suffering with intestinal gas issues.
6: I see.
8: It's a wearable device that snaps discreetly into any underwear using electrochemical sensors to track intestinal gas production or flatus. Using the device, researchers found that healthy adults produced Flatus on an average of 32 times per day.
6: You've pretty much defined it. Flatus is the gas. Flatulence is the passing of the gas.
3: Huh.
4: Oh.
6: So when you have flatulence, yeah.
8: And this is a quote. I'm going to read this just as written. They are hoping to develop various people to develop a so-called human flatus atlas.
6: A flatus atlas.
8: Boy, that's got to be a...
3: Is that right?
8: That's got to be a popular book at the bookstores.
6: If they don't call it Flatus Earthers, what are they doing?
8: Hi, I'd like to buy the new John Green novel. And do you have the Flatus Atlas? I'd like to... Jesus. That's interesting.
6: Hmm.
8: So they have high... I guess, so it's like got a counting device, does it?
6: It must also...
3: a clicker?
6: I don't understand what they're... Does it say that they're tracking bacteria in the flatus?
8: No.
6: Are they trying to get a gut biome read, or what are they doing?
8: It just says they're trying to count them, apparently, in the amount.
6: Count farts? There's got to be an easier way than smart underwear.
8: This stuff says there's an average of 32 per day. The original research had indicated there were only 14 daily, quote-unquote, events.
4: I think they're measuring the gas, the flatus. It's not the number of...
6: Right.
4: Right.
6: It's
4: yeah.
6: not the amount of flatulence. It's the volume of flatus.
8: And yes. It looks like in this photograph, the guy's wearing boxer briefs. I understand for the ladies, they've got a different thing, boxer queefs.
4: Mm.
6: Boxer queefs.
4: That's a different atlas.
6: Yeah.
4: You're measuring those.
8: Much more popular, by the way.
6: If you have flatulence, actual flatus coming out.
4: You're in trouble.
6: There's a perforation somewhere.
4: Yes.
3: Good Lord, see a doctor.
6: Yeah.
4: You need a test.
8: It's time now to head over.
6: Ace doesn't have a vagina.
1: Well.
6: I take it back.
8: I meant holes in his underwear.
4: Sorry.
8: We've discussed that at great length here in the program. Sitting in for Christy Lee, I can see her. She's right there. It's Jess Hooker at the Incogni News Desk. What's going on?
4: Sports is over?
3: Oh, sports is way over.
8: I should do this. We have to congratulate our winner once again, the winner of week 3 in the Bob and Tom Pigskin Picks competition. He is Nick Britton. And Nick, there was a five-way tie. There was a five-way tie.
5: Is Nick from England, eh?
8: He had the he's from Brazil.
5: Not bloody lightly.
8: Brazil, Indiana. And congratulations, Nick. He won himself a $500 gift card to Steven Singer Jewelers. 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And a five-way tie, he had the tiebreaker. So we'll talk to him tomorrow during the Chick McGee Shoein' of the Week. I will urge you to go to BobandTom.com and enter to win. Just pick the winners in the NFL this week. It'll be week 4. Week 4 begins Thursday evening, and you don't have to pick against the spread. Just pick the winners. Very good. Now, Ms. Hooker, what's going on over there?
4: The former keyboard player from the band known as Yes, Rick Wakeman, put on a special concert for an unusual audience, an enclosure of 150 so-called moon bears.
6: Oh, I kind of don't like that they're in an enclosure. Yeah. I wanted them to be able to roam.
4: Wait till you find out why they're in the enclosure.
8: No. But, I mean, these bears have been rescued.
4: Okay.
8: And they're now in a proper enclosure.
4: They were
8: being pretty much tortured before.
3: Tortured.
4: The 77-year-old performed live on a Yamaha.
6: I was just trying to have a fun image of bears in a concert area walking around.
8: No, they are, but they're
6: not necessarily bring up the animal torture. I could have waited 30 seconds.
1: Eliminated from this.
3: You know, Tom.
6: You know, you're. Let me tell you how radio works. Let me tell you how conversation works. Let me tell you how interacting with other people works. Let me tell you how comedy works. Let me tell you how.
8: No, we're enjoying this.
6: Yeah, we are.
4: We are.
6: You know how many. Jess, please go ahead.
4: The 77-year-old performed live on a Yamaha grand piano positioned outside a bear sanctuary in Tam Dao National Park in Vietnam. Mr. Wakeman had written some new compositions, especially for the rescued bears.
3: Oh, Lord.
4: The concert aimed to raise awareness of moon bears kept in cruel conditions for the extraction of their bile. Bile is extracted from bears for traditional Chinese medicine by putting a needle into their gallbladder and drawing it out.
6: Well, does it kill them?
4: No.
6: Well, what's the problem here?
8: It's horrible. They're kept
6: of course,
8: in cramped enclosures.
4: It has been banned in countries including China and Vietnam. Some bears are still kept in captivity in cramped enclosures.
6: Ah.
8: Yeah, so they've rescued these bears, and Rick Wakeman doing a nice thing.
4: Yeah, that's
6: so
4: sweet.
6: Rick Wakeman played for the Bears.
4: Yep.
8: There he is.
6: Was there any money raised? Was there any?
3: Can he not play music for people anymore?
8: Sure. Just doing something fun. And again, Rick Wakeman is well known for his great sense of humor.
4: I thought I was going to see a rocker. That guy's not a rocker.
8: He's almost 80.
4: That's like a piano teacher.
8: Yeah.
4: Yeah.
8: He's a great piano player.
4: No, I wanted long hair and leather pants.
8: Did you read that, Pat, that the middle act, Macklemore, got fired for shouting out "Free Yogi"?
1: He included
4: free Yogi, yeah.
6: That's always the worst, isn't it? Because the headline would read,
4: "You're an accomplice."
6: Two radio guys.
3: Mm-hmm. What the hell is going on?
6: I still don't understand why he did this.
8: To raise awareness that these poor moon bears are being abused by psychos that are making fake Chinese medicine.
6: I mean, how much awareness is raised, and let's be honest, by Rick Wakeman?
4: Yeah.
8: We're talking about it.
6: But that's because you're an idiot.
8: No, it's because
3: you think Rick Wakeman is still viable.
8: Those early Yes albums with Rick Wakeman are great.
6: That's inconsequential to this.
3: Absolutely.
4: I wonder if music is beneficial to the rehabilitation of these bears.
6: If so, I would hope that would be in the
4: that
6: story.
4: That would be the reason. Yeah. Well, Tom edits these stories, so.
1: Well, there's no one there listening. It's just him and a piano. He's in a cage. It doesn't make any sense.
6: Right.
8: The bears are enjoying
3: it. Could it be the fact that Rick Wakeman might indeed be losing it? Is that a possibility?
1: Or it's a stunt maybe to promote stuff he's doing? I know it's a good cause.
6: Because here's the thing. You have two headlines side by side. Which one's going to raise more awareness? Keyboardist from Yes plays music for bears. Or bears being tortured. Let's help.
4: Yeah.
6: Second one raises awareness.
8: Yeah, but a lot of people aren't going to read the one about bears being tortured.
6: But they're going to clamor for the Rick Wakeman article?
8: If they're fans of the great band Yes, I've seen all good people.
4: Mm.
8: Right?
6: Yeah. Yeah, that's one of their songs. Yeah. I am a Yes fan.
8: Wakeman's pretty funny. He's talked about when he said Yes got so boring, he'd forget where he was, and he thought, if I can't remember where I is,
3: boring. He said it was boring.
6: Like live on stage?
8: He's not in this version of Yes.
3: Of course not. That's the one that was successful and popular.
1: The big hit.
3: I bet he hated Roundabout, too. Did he hate Roundabout? Rick Wakeman would say.
8: No, he's on that one. I don't know why am I sharing microphones.
3: The 19th movement
8: Musical illiterate.
3: I call it musical colitis. And if you don't like, I could just, you and Rick Wakeman are probably at the same meetings if they don't.
6: And by the way, Rick, if you're listening, we don't dislike you.
3: No, I do.
6: Oh,
3: yeah.
6: I want
8: Rick in here.
3: We do have a ramp. Okay.
8: He's one of the great senses of humor in the world of rock and roll. Did you ever meet him, Pat?
1: No.
8: Did you ever have John Anderson from Yes?
1: Now, yes, I actually got a chance to say.
3: Give me three examples. Shut up, Pat. Give me three examples of Rick Wakeman's amazing sense of humor.
8: Okay, you'll have to watch his acceptance speech at the Rock and Roll Hall of Fame. He tells a great joke.
3: Well, what is it?
8: I'm not going to do it.
1: It was a little embarrassing. He didn't need to take that moment to tell a long joke.
4: Okay.
3: It is possible that he is losing it, like I said 10 minutes ago.
1: The other members of Yes.
3: He's playing for bears.
1: The other members of Yes looked annoyed.
3: Explaining why he wasn't in this version of the band.
8: No, he wasn't. No.
3: The melodic good version that everyone enjoyed?
8: That was the story.
3: Is this the most popular song from the band Yes, period, end of story?
8: No.
3: It's not.
8: Roundabout would be.
1: No. This is actually more popular, believe it or not. I don't like it that much. I like Roundabout a lot more.
8: Okay.
3: Is that not Wakeman singing Roundabout?
8: No, it's
1: that's
8: John Anderson. He's the best.
1: And he did. He did do our show, and he sang "Give Me Some Lovin'" by Steve Winwood.
8: Yeah, we've had him on. He was great.
3: John Anderson, the Window Baron, right? Anderson Windows?
6: That's right.
3: Yeah.
1: A lot of people don't know that.
3: I was surprised to find out.
8: Yeah, he says, I've seen all good people through this nice clean window
3: that I just
8: installed.
3: That's right.
8: No, when Wakeman was accepting the award, I think he was sort of taking the piss out of the fact that when Yes started doing whatever it was, Tales from Topographic Oceans and those endless jam.
3: That sounds like that's right up Wakeman's alley, though.
8: No, he laughed at it. He
3: didn't he have like nine keyboards on stage?
6: Yeah,
3: or
6: something crazy.
8: He jokes about that, too. Because there was a – I'll talk to you, Ms. Hooper.
4: Okay.
8: There was a time when –
6: he thinks you're interested.
8: When before – did you ever go see a band –
4: I still have to fake that I'm interested.
8: Did you ever see a band that had like 12 – the guy has 12 keyboards surrounded by them?
4: Yes.
8: Yeah, there was a time when they
6: she
8: had
6: saw
8: to,
6: yes.
8: when they had to do that.
4: I did see Yes. Yeah, that was my first rock concert.
8: But now they can just do it with a handful.
3: No, Yes.
8: Oh, we're doing Who's On First? Oh, good.
6: We are not.
3: And I just want to say that Josh has taken this arguing with you to a whole new level.
8: Oh, I appreciate it.
6: It's fun to experiment with.
3: Yeah. I did it for a long time, and I'm tired.
1: You're not experimenting. That comes from the heart, my friend.
3: I try to get in there every now and then, but I just don't have it. You're amazing.
8: So we're helping the moon bears out.
6: I hope so.
8: Do you know why they call them moon bears?
6: Why?
8: Did you get a picture of one, Jason?
6: There was one in the background of Wick Rickman's photo.
3: Yeah. Face like a moon?
6: They look like little black bears.
1: Paws over his ears.
8: they have a... they have like playing. A looks like a half moon in their chest.
4: Oh, okay.
3: What are we being punished for now?
8: They can be big.
3: First our gallbladders, now this. Somebody help us.
8: Oh, okay. Well,
6: Can you go back to taking our bile?
8: See, Macklemore shouted out "Free Yogi," and that pissed off the owner of the zoo, and he got kicked off the tour.
6: Oh, yeah.
8: We're going to come right back to the O'Reilly Auto Parts Studios. 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
10: From Fort Wayne and Adams News, it's Wednesday, September 30th. Here's what's happening. Over 50 Indiana lawmakers are asking Governor Mike Braun to use off-road diesel in semis during this harvest season. Off-road diesel is tax exempt. Indiana gas taxes have been suspended, helping with soaring prices caused by the Iran war, but it doesn't apply to diesel. 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A quick check of area roadways, typical slowdowns, especially due to road work. Give yourself a couple of extra minutes on 469 North, close to Maysville. As well, some good news in construction. Bluffton has reopened close to Winchester, where it had previously been closed for work. 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
10: 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From the National Weather Service, it's a pretty decent start to our day as we Head in this morning before temperatures are going to climb to the mid to upper 70s, despite some clouds and isolated shower possible through the afternoon. Cloudy and scattered showers overnight possible before one more warm day. Sunny and around 80 for tomorrow. Temperatures drop and showers are possible to end the work week.

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1: Hey, welcome back to the Bob and Tom Show. 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
2: Hello.
1: Pat Godwin shuffling into the studio.
3: Hello.
1: There's Josh Arnold.
4: Pat Godwin yesterday was doing a dance, kind of for Jess Hooker, and it was one of the more amusing things I've ever seen. His dance and her reaction.
1: There's Ace Cosby.
2: There's a lot of thrusting.
3: Oh. It was mostly thrusting.
2: That's all it was.
1: Chick, hello, Tom.
2: And he just kept looking at me and going, does this turn you on? Does this turn you on?
3: You kept saying, yeah.
1: Yeah, baby, yeah.
5: This is the kind of office behavior that will cost me money.
3: Yeah, I was thinking the same thing.
4: Another reason it's funny.
5: Yeah, this dance is called the HR lawyer. Okay, what was I going to say here? A couple quick things. Congratulations to Nick Britton. He's our winner for week three of our Pigskin Picks competition. Week four begins Thursday evening. And, of course, Nick, we'll get to speak with Chick McGee with the shoe-in of the week tomorrow. And, by the way, Nick
1: and Chick back together again?
5: Yeah. And he's won himself a $500 gift card to Steven Singer Jewelers. You know what they say, there's nothing better than Halloween than a nice chunk of jewelry for the ladies or the gents, right? By the way, you could be the winner of week four. Just go to bobandtom.com. Just pick the winners. Don't worry about the spread. Have some fun.
4: Week three, not easy to win. What with the Falcons throwing everything off, huh?
5: What? he's talking sports there with you, Chick.
3: Little pundit over here.
1: I missed the whole thing.
4: Okay. Oh, the Falcons really upset the...
5: After being trashed by Kostocki last week, the Falcons.
1: Oh,
5: had a big
4: nobody
5: win.
4: Thought they would win, right?
1: No, nobody did. Yeah. No,
5: they got better. There was a 5-way tie. He won the tiebreaker. So check that out today if you want. Get it in before Thursday. Okay, Miss Hooker is right over there. She's at the Incogni News Desk.
4: News.
5: Oh, and by the way, we've been talking about the weird things your phone does.
4: Oh yeah.
2: Yeah.
5: You've been in my phone as Jessica Hooker.
2: Right.
5: And the other day, we had some text messages about this project we're doing, mm-hmm. and my phone came back and it suggested that I change your name to Jess.
2: Yeah.
5: Why does it do that?
2: I don't know. It might scan your email or other things and see that I sign off as Jess, I guess. I don't know.
5: Do you like having your phone tell you what to do?
4: No.
5: Well, that's what's happening in our lives.
4: Yeah.
5: Okay.
1: Well. I don't mind. Somebody should. I mean, I can't imagine how lost I'd be without my phone. Think about it. It makes you more considerate. Oh, it's such and such a birthday. Oh, thank you, phone. I totally forgot.
4: That is helpful.
3: Yeah. You're right.
2: I'm tired of being bullied by my refrigerator. When I open, and the one here in the green room, if I leave it open and I'm putting stuff in, I'm restocking and it starts beeping and blinking that I need to close the door.

0: Relax.
1: Yes.
0: Yes.
1: I need to be able to touch a button.
0: It needs to be 3 minutes longer.
1: Yes.
2: I leave the freezer part of my refrigerator that is on Wi-Fi. You know this, Tom.
3: Right.
2: And it starts beeping, but the downside is I can't hear the beep.
0: Oh.
2: It's at some frequency that I no longer can hear.
3: That's what I was saying about my garbage disposal.
2: Yes.
3: They need to have a thing on that thing that beeps after 10 minutes.
1: Well, that's the refrigerator in the green room beeps and the light flickers on and off.
2: There you go.
1: Yeah, that's what you gentlemen
4: and do. You're saying that you restock that?
1: I restock that.
4: You're the person in charge of that.
1: I am.
4: Oh, I was wondering.
0: I'm tired of being bullied by my electric company. You got to pay your bill or we're going to shut you off every month.
3: Now, Chick, can you turn off the seatbelt buzzer?
1: Oh, I turned mine off.
2: Yes.
3: I can?
2: There is a setting.
3: Yeah. Oh, good. Please tell me.
1: I can do it.
3: I wear my seatbelt, but it takes me a few hundred yards to put it on while driving. And
1: I'm with you.
0: Oh, gosh. What? Put it on before you move.
4: Yeah, that sounds
3: no,
0: I
3: don't.
0: No,
2: they
0: I'm
2: can't.
0: Telling you should.
2: You can't turn that off. No. I meant the turn signal sound. You can turn that off.
1: I'll turn yours off, Tom. I don't like mine either.
0: What?
1: But, yes.
0: Put buckle up and then go.
3: I buckle up, but it takes me a while.
1: Mm-hmm.
0: That's ridiculous.
3: I have to finish the text that I'm doing, Chuck.
2: You're not in an action movie.
3: I've got to avoid the kids and their electric bikes on my dead end street while I'm busy texting.
0: Chick's right. If you're jumping in your car to chase a perp, maybe. But
2: you and Gene Hackman and
3: okay, all right.
2: Boy, that's a great car chase. In French Connection, always just
0: one of the best.
2: Top three,
3: and that's real, not AI.
1: What year did that come out?
2: 72, 71.
1: Oh, okay, 70, okay, all right.
2: Somewhere in there,
3: yeah, way early.
1: I'm gonna look it up.
3: Good recommendation.
0: Yeah, it's a good one.
1: Yeah.
3: Should we do that one day? Just old movies that we recommend.
0: We kind of do every day in a way.
2: Yeah, in a way.
3: Okay.
2: Yeah. I can't imagine how often it would be if we made a point of it.
3: Okay.
2: Yeah.
3: All right. The Last Detail with Jack Nicholson, Randy Quaid. Check that out. Get back to me.
1: Okay.
4: We know what you're going to say. Body Heat, The Last Detail, The Duddy, Kravitz, whatever it is.
3: The Apprenticeship of Duddy Kravitz, is genius.
2: Catch-22.
3: Catch-22 is okay. A little long.
0: Well, Charles Grodin is a wacko in that one.
3: No. Yeah, that's very good. Let's get back to the news desk. That's the Incogni news desk. Jess, what do you got?
1: A Virginia motorcyclist caught going nearly 50 miles over the speed limit says he was racing to get to McDonald's for breakfast.
0: I get it. You know, that time, you want the Egg McMuffin before they stop serving.
2: That's right.
1: But don't they serve it 24 hours now?
0: No. They did during COVID for a little bit.
2: You know what
1: they
2: do?
1: Don't?
2: You know what they do, and I do. and I just noticed this couple days. On Saturdays, they extend until 11.
1: Oh, that's nice.
2: But normally it's like 10:30.
3: And that actually is part of this news story.
1: Okay. Yeah. Police in Manassas stopped the rider after he was clocked doing 72 in a 25-mile-an-hour zone.
0: Whoa!
2: That is getting it.
0: Yeah.
3: But don't you think if you had to come up with an excuse, isn't this a pretty weak one?
1: I think so.
0: Well, if it's a fat cop, you think he might relate. You know, that kind of thing.
1: That's true.
0: Officer, you've been where I've been. Come on. In fact, I'm surprised you're not escorting me right now.
1: Body cam footage shows the man telling the officer that he had overslept and was, quote, trying to hit the McDonald's breakfast. The stop happened at about 10:43 on a Sunday morning. McDonald's locations generally serve breakfast until 11 a.m. on Sundays.
0: See, the irony is if he had just gone the speed limit, he probably would have made it.
1: Yeah. Mm.
0: But the getting pulled over, oh, boy.
3: This would be a pretty good commercial, except that they really don't want to endorse.
0: Right, right.
1: The man said he had left home in such a hurry he wasn't even wearing socks, and that his father had already yelled at him for riding so recklessly.
0: Hey, look, cop, I don't need to hear from you. My dad already gave me the business.
3: I understand in that city, if you're caught, if they pull you over for potentially drinking, they just ask you to say the name of the town.
1: Yeah.
3: And if you can say Manassas, I can barely get it out sober.
0: It sounds drunk even sober.
1: Right.
2: Manassas.
3: Yeah. Great Stephen Stills album, by the way.
0: Manassas?
3: Yeah.
4: True. Yeah.
0: Huh.
3: Those early Stephen Stills albums are terrific, by the way. Since we're talking about old stuff, it's great. By the way. Now, look at the time. Coming up, we have a little bit of history for you. And also, did you see the special type of butter story that we have coming up without giving it away?
1: Yes, I did.
0: Is it something you approve of?
1: It's something that I have kind of made for this room.
0: Oh, my gosh.
1: Yeah.
3: It's
1: a spinoff of this.
3: Yeah, and I think we're going to have to try this particular recipe.
1: Yeah.
3: The name, though, is very, very funny. Also, we have a hoax that has been unveiled.
0: The JFK murder?
1: A little less serious.
0: Not
3: quite that bad. What else is coming up now?
1: I've got some word drops for 2026. Phrases and things that are popular right now.
0: I can't imagine, Tom, that you appreciate the
1: we'll
0: phrase word
1: this.
0: Drop.
1: Yeah.
3: Yes. Yes, I don't like it, but the new album dropped. We'll pick it up.
2: Oh, yeah. That really gets in your craw, no, doesn't
3: it's
2: it?
3: It's just such phony hip talk now.
0: Hey, man. It dropped like we're all some.
4: Everyone
0: kind of,
4: says it. It's great.
3: It's, yes. You know, this is so inside show busy.
4: Not anymore.
2: Inside show busy.
3: Right now, I want to say hello to the physicians at Brick House Nutrition. 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
16: Hello.
15: There's Pat Godwin.
17: Hey, Chick.
15: Hello, Pat. There's Josh Arnold.
17: Hi.
15: Hi. There's Ace Cosby.
18: Howdy.
15: I am Chick, and hello, Tom.
19: Hello, Chick McGee. Great to have you back. And
15: thank you, sir.
19: Congratulations on your shoe-in of the week picks this week.
18: Yes.
15: 2-0-2.
19: I'll remind everybody that Nick Britton, our winner for week three in the Bob and Tom Pigskin Picks competition. Please go there today and get your

0: picks in for week four. Just pick the winners. It's all laid out for you. It's very simple.
1: Nicky English, we call him.
0: Oh, Nick Britton?
1: Yeah. Oh. Hey, here comes old Nicky English.
0: Now, we'll talk to Nick tomorrow as part of the shoo-in of the week. But
1: you mean Nicky English? I'm going to make this stick.
2: Go, baby, go.
0: Nick, we'll talk to you tomorrow. You could be our winner for week four. Get those picks in. I was just thinking about something.
2: Uh-oh.
1: Sex?
0: We were talking yesterday about
1: sex.
0: Flocking, F-L, flocking a tree.
3: Oh, yeah.
2: Uh-huh. For the holidays.
0: Remember this discussion?
1: Yeah, that's when you essentially spray fake snow on a tree.
0: Yeah.
1: Or a window.
0: It came up for some reason.
3: We were going to flock Jeff's beard.
1: Yes.
0: Oh, that's right.
1: Oh.
0: To make him look like Santa Claus.
2: Okay.
0: But lately, the word flock has come back into the news because of these cameras.
2: License plate.
1: Oh, right,
2: readers,
1: right.
2: Yeah.
0: Very controversial.
1: Yes. Divisive. And,
0: I can understand both sides of it, and I don't want to get into that argument.
1: I'm with you. I see both sides, too.
2: Well, too late. Let's argue.
1: I see both sides now.
0: I've looked at clowns for both sides.
1: Huh. You like that one or no?
4: Which side do you like better?
2: Judy Collins fans, huh? Okay.
0: I prefer the Joni Mitchell original. My point is, I think that I know some places are taking down the flock cameras. You know, they read the license plates, and there have been some situations where people, various people have been using them to track women. It's a lot of bad stuff. But here's my idea.
1: All right.
0: I think we can get these things with AI to actually see who is at a turn signal, one of those left turn signals at a major intersection.
3: Okay.
0: And you're like the third car back.
3: Ugh.
0: And it goes green, and the guy in front sits there because he's looking at his Facebook page. Now, I'm not an engineer, and I love my engineers out there. I want one of you guys or ladies to figure this out. If you can tell that the idiot in front is dicking with his phone and the light goes green, the flock camera would emit a high. Is it amperage that makes you die in the electric chair?
2: Sure.
0: Or is it the volts? Anyway, zap the guy.
1: Ah.
0: And you start with a low-level charge.
3: Yeah.
0: So it just wakes him up and he goes.
3: Yes.
0: After two or three of them, lethal.
1: Do you prefer that? And I'm with you here. Or would you rather it emit those sound waves that can cause a person to have an instantaneous bowel movement?
2: You didn't think of that, did
0: I
2: you?
0: Think the liberals would be opposed to that. They'd have
1: They'd be fine with the lethal electric shock.
0: Well, you go far enough left, you end up right.
1: And vice versa, yeah.
0: You know what? You know how I feel about politics. Just an idea.
1: Okay. Yeah.
3: I'm with you.
2: You've been exposed to this recently?
0: I have. There's a particular intersection I go through virtually every day, and there is a very short left turn signal.
1: Mm.
0: And if it goes properly, three cars can get through.
1: Yeah, geez.
0: And they happen to be, for reasons I can't explain, they're doing some dumb thing to the intersection. They've got orange barrels. So you're stuck. You can be stuck there for 10 minutes if people aren't paying attention.
2: Huh.
0: I'm just saying, okay, in the beginning, I'll take the middle ground. A mild electric shock would shoot into the person.
1: Ah, I like it.
0: And wake them up.
1: Yeah.
0: The first time.
1: And
0: but we have the technology to know who they are.
1: Right, right.
0: Or it could disable their phone.
1: Yeah, that'd be good, too. Maybe the shock itself they feel and it disables their phone.
2: What about a little toot-toot with your horn?
3: Toot-toot. My hand is hovering the horn the first one.
0: But if you're the third car back.
3: Yeah.
2: Yeah.
0: And, you know, you get.
2: I think they know.
0: No, they're not paying attention. They're on their phone.
2: No, I mean, saying that? The car's in between you and the offender is, they think
0: no, the
2: you're
0: guy
2: honking at them.
0: It's the guy in front that's not paying attention.
2: Right, right.
0: And disabling the phone's probably a little more humane.
3: Mm.
1: So people are taking those flock cameras and they're just like destroying them themselves.
3: They are.
1: Did you see, in order to combat that, in Myrtle Beach, they have actually gotten, they're not using like obvious cameras. They look like birds that are actually recording people.
0: Oh, that's funny.
1: Yeah. Flock seagulls.
2: Wow.
0: I love that joke.
2: Wow.
0: I love the effort.
2: He stood up. Tom stood up for that.
0: He had me hook, line, and sinker. I believed you.
1: Saw it coming!
2: nobody could have seen that.
0: That's great.
2: Okay.
1: Hmm.
0: Flock of Seagulls, a great band.
3: I know, but great band from the early 80s. I want to say to Josh what we say to you. I thought we were having a conversation.
4: That's how good the acting was.
0: That's the key.
4: I questioned it at first.
2: Wasn't Rick Wakeman in Flock of Seagulls for a long time?
0: No. Yeah. Is that guy still around? Does he still have enough hair to do that?
1: He's bald.
0: Crazy.
1: He is bald. Yeah. That's a terrible irony.
0: Oh, wow. Remember that guy? He had that.
3: Yeah, that was like, wild.
0: Heavily gelled.
3: Did you guys know anybody that tried to pull that style off?
1: Right.
3: Yeah.
2: No. I never, not only that, but I never saw it in person.
3: Hairstyle. Yeah.
0: I met that guy.
3: Oh, really?
0: Yeah, the first rock stars I met as a DJ.
1: They were Flock stars?
0: Yes.
1: Yeah.
0: he was really cool and really fun.
4: Did he have the hair?
3: That's good.
0: Yeah.
4: Really? He did the hair thing? Yeah.
2: I understand he had a sense of humor that would rival Rick Wakeman. That's what I heard.
4: Oh, he could tell it.
0: That's right.
4: Oh,
0: man. All day I'm going to get that.
3: Yeah.
2: Yep. Oh, yeah. So I'm looking at tomorrow, too.
0: we have Ms. Jess Hooker at the Incogni News Desk. What else is happening over there?
3: Social media users are going nuts for a trendy new snack called peanut butter.
1: Peanut butter.
3: Yes. The B in peanut butter, peanut with a B. That's written for me.
1: Yeah,
3: and for us.
1: Oh, so no.
0: Well, it's because
2: I've asked you this many times on a scale of 1 to 10, on 10 being we just sit in a corner and drool. How stupid do you think we are? Can you quantify it? It's like a 3, maybe a 5.
0: I just thought since this is primarily an oral form.
3: Yes.
0: Yeah, you're welcome. I would underscore the fact that it's bee nut butter, and to the casual listener, they might hear what's so special about peanut butter, but it's bee because it's made with beans.
2: You know what? I've never realized that until this. You do a lot of worrying, don't you?
0: The word you're looking for is condescending. And yes, I do.
1: What kind of beans?
3: Dubbed the ultimate fiber hack, peanut butter involves combining white beans, usually Great Northern beans, with peanut powder.
1: No.
3: Have you guys had that? And sweetener?
4: No.
1: Not doing any of this.
0: Yeah, I have peanut butter powder. I put peanut butter powder in my shakes.
3: Yeah, that's good. It's tasty, and you can bake with it. You can, yeah.
5: I put peanut butter powder in my shake.
1: We were laughing at peanut butter power.
4: You said peanut butter
2: you think power. You think you're a Power Ranger, don't you?
0: Peanut power. Power.
3: So it's Great Northern beans.
0: Flock of Seagulls.
4: Yeah.
3: Peanut powder.
2: Get away.
0: This is one of the great pauses in rock.
3: Sweetener.
2: It seemed a lot longer when it was a hit.
0: I think there's another one that pauses a little.
2: Really?
0: Yeah,
2: okay.
0: Later on in the song. I'm sorry.
3: So Great Northern beans, peanut powder, and sweetener in a food processor blender.
1: All right.
3: As for how the spread tastes, food and wine writer Marilyn Miller said it's better than it sounds.
4: More like beehole butter.
3: All right.
6: Well, they are, Pat. I'm
2: Have
6: glad
2: you ever
6: you
2: had
6: said
2: a
6: that.
2: Big chunk of ass?
0: Well, it's interesting because they're using it in lieu of peanut butter. They're using this peanut butter made with beans. They're using it in a little sandwich with jelly. Yes, they are. And,
1: okay.
0: Yeah, and there's a lot of beans in it, so they're called untrustables. Because you just can't tell if that sphincter's reading.
1: You gotta be careful.
0: If that sphincter's reading liquid or gas.
1: You gotta be careful.
0: You gotta hand it to the sphincter. I mean the anal one. I mean it's pretty good.
1: But it is.
0: It's a pretty good border guard.
1: Right.
0: As a general rule, it knows.
1: Yeah.
0: Gaseous, solid, or liquid. Not always.
2: No, not always.
0: Ergo, the
1: In fact,
0: shart.
1: I would argue sharts are often just your own hubris.
0: Yes.
1: Yes, yes.
0: Yes.
1: Not the anus's fault.
0: Yes, it's overconfidence.
1: Right.
0: So there's a whole chapter in Ace's book about confidence about the shart.
1: Yeah, yeah.
0: Okay. You're welcome, Ace. Yeah, I brought Pat into one. I brought
1: he's equal.
0: Josh into one. I'm trying to keep everyone.
1: Would you make this, Jess?
3: Yeah, I can if you want me to.
1: I don't know. I haven't liked any peanut butter substitute.
3: Okay.
1: Because peanut butter is just so great. And
3: what did I make with beans? Oh, I made the cookie dough or brownie batter. Yeah.
1: That was tasty.
3: Yeah, so they do this same concept. You use the white beans and you make a cookie dough instead.
1: Ah.
3: Yeah, and so you have that fiber-rich
0: It can't. I don't know. It can't be very good.
1: Fiber Max.
3: Yes. Ms. Miller said, I won't lie to you. It does have a faint beanie flavor.
2: I bet.
3: But you know it's enjoyable.
0: It's made of beans.
3: Yeah. Mm-hmm. And worth making if you want a sweet, fiber-rich spread.
1: Yeah, I'll just.
0: Okay. Well, yeah. Coming up, we have a little bit of history for you. Also, we have Allie Breen with another exciting episode of Sexy Time on the way. Ms. Hooker, by the way, is broadcasting from the Incogni News Desk. I want to explain what Incogni means. It's kind of like the word incognito, I-N-C-O-G-N-I. Incogni is a service that can, you might be interested in it. I know I am, because we were talking about how my phone the other day made some suggestions about various things out of nowhere, because that phone is listening to everything, and your car can be a spy, too. Here's a true story from Incogni. A guy's car insurance jumped over 20%. No accidents, no tickets. He started digging to find out who reported him, and it was his own car. Every hard break, every fast merge, every late night taco run, his automaker logged it all and sold it to a data broker. They sold it to his car insurance company. They requested the file, hundreds of pages, and voila, the bill went up. So this is what's happening out there. These lists are being sold. We were joking about it yesterday, but it isn't funny. The Incogni people, they were giving me some actual lists that are out there.
3: Yeah.
0: And one of them was recent widows, 25 to 49 or something. Just really depressing and weird. Well, you end up on these lists, and what Incogni does is through legal means, it takes you off of them. 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I recommend you look into it. It certainly has been helpful for me. Now, coming up, it's going to be an exciting episode of Sexy Time with Allie Breen and a little bit of history for you. Another exciting day in history. Did you like history class? Well, you're going to love this one. These are the O'Reilly Auto Parts Studios. 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

0: Only the Good Die Young, Piano Man, Moving Out, My Life, and many more. 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

96.3 XKE, Fort Wayne's classic rock, Genesis, That's All. And that is what you can expect, songs like that from that era of Genesis and before that as well, when the musical box comes to Clyde Theater. Hey, we've got your Comet season tickets. It's the Comet's 75th birthday this year. Now, the home opener is coming up Saturday, October 17th. It'll be against Toledo, who will be skating under the name Mercurys to honor the first ever Comet hockey game, which was in 1952. So in honor of the Comet's 75th birthday and our 50th birthday, we're teaming up to give one 96.3 XKE Real Rocker a pair of season tickets for the Comets. This is the first time we've ever done this. And I've got a new keyword for you, and I'll have one every day at 10:20 in the morning, right after Bob and Tom. We'll repeat it throughout the day as well. And today's keyword is hockey. H-O-C-K-E-Y, hockey. And what you want to do

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0: 96.3 XKE, Fort Wayne's classic rock, Steve Miller Band there. I'm excited. Today is a big day. First of all, it's the last day of September. On to October we go tomorrow. But also, we're going to be up at the DeKalb County Free Fall Fair. I'll see you there. I'll be there around 5:30. Stop by and say hi. And I will have guitar picks to give away, so make sure you get at least one of those. Now, coming up this evening at 7 o'clock, it's OK Boomer, who is opening up for Forever Seeger. This is an absolutely free show tonight in Auburn. And also, I'll see you tomorrow night when Big Caddy Daddy opens up for Steven Adler. Now, Steven Adler was a drummer for Guns N' Roses. He's an original member. You can be sure you're going to hear some GNR. And the show will start at 7 o'clock as well, coming up tomorrow night. All right, we'll see you up in Auburn, downtown. Good times. I get to see a lot of people that I've gotten to know over the years, some of which I only see when I'm at the DeKalb County Free Fall Fair. Coming up, we've got a pair of tickets to Slippery When Wet, the Bon Jovi tribute at the Clyde here. Coming up, hang tight.
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0: And right now, I do have some tickets to give away. This is the 10:50 break, and I've got tickets to Bon Jovi tribute called Slippery When Wet. That show is coming up this Saturday night, and that will be at the Clyde Theater. And all you have to do right now is be, let's take Bon Jovi rocker, let's take number 4 at 478-7625, 478-ROCK.
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0: 96.3 XKE Fort Wayne's Classic Rock Skinnerd. Coming up, we got Pat Benatar, we got Warrant as well, and a rock block here in just a couple for you. And also, today is the day. I'm heading to Auburn for the 95th annual DeKalb County Free Fall Fair. Now, this evening, it's a must for Bob Seger fans. And this concert is absolutely free. It'll start at 7 o'clock with OK Boomer. And then it's Forever Seger. And these guys are serious Seger tribute cats, man. Also, coming up tomorrow night, the original drummer and founding member of Guns N' Roses, Steven Adler, will be the main attraction on the main stage with Big Caddy Daddy, who just kicks ass when they do AC/DC. And they have a female lead singer, and boy, does she nail the Bon Scott era. We'll see you in Auburn at the DeKalb County Freefall Fair. I'll see you there today around 5:30.
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3: 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And Saturday the 3rd, it's JD3 and Wreck. 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

0: 96.3 XKE, Fort Wayne's classic rock, Van Halen, Running with the Devil. On the way, we do have Mark Bolan and T-Rex. We'll be celebrating what would have been Mark Bolan's birthday today. He was born back in 1947. He was a very good friend of Ringo Starr's, as a matter of fact. On the way, Aerosmith, we got Springsteen as well in a rock block. Yours in just a couple. And coming up, we'll have more concert tickets on the cat.
1: Folks, I'm hovering over what has become one of the top five county fairs in the state. It's America's Family Reunion, the 95th annual DeKalb County Free Fall Fair. 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And Saturday the 3rd, it's JD3 and Wreck. 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
3: Indeed, go Comets. 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And it's super simple coming up here. And today we celebrate what would have been Mark Bolan's birthday, born on this date back in 1947. 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Very interesting band.

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Good afternoon. 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Coming up, tickets for Triumph in concert. Black Crowes.

0: 96.3 XKE, Fort Wayne's classic rock, Rush and Black Crowes. Coming up, we got Heart. We've also got Journey on the way. We'll have rock news, and I've got a pair of tickets to see Triumph play in Fishers at their brand new facility in Fishers, Indiana. That's coming up today at 12:50. And also, stay tuned. I'm going to tell you how you can win season tickets for the Comets.
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0: Good afternoon. It is time for your in-concert dessert. And yesterday, I gave you the rock news, good news for Pink Floyd fans. Roger Waters is teaming up with his son, Harry Waters, and they're doing a Pink Floyd tour with Harry Waters at the helm. And Roger has, of course, raised Harry under the Pink Floyd banner, and they will do a great job. They are going to play in Indianapolis at the Marais, and also in Columbus, Ohio at Mershon Auditorium. Tickets go on sale tomorrow. That'll be the Legacy Tour, as produced by Roger Waters, performed by Harry Waters and his band. So get your tickets right now. Let's do some Floyd. Your dessert.
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0: 96.3 XKE, Fort Wayne's classic rock. And yesterday, social media flooded by Harry Waters and his father, Roger Waters. Lots of Pink Floyd imaging going on. Now, those tickets go on sale. Once again, it's called The Legacy, Roger Waters' Legacy, as performed by Harry Waters, his son. Now, Roger's probably going to show up at a show or two and participate. But they had over 3,000 people enter to audition for the part of Roger Waters, and Roger personally picked out his replacement for that tour. Tickets go on sale tomorrow. I will warn you, these are at smaller venues. The venues they're doing this at tend to run around 2,500 seats. So tickets will sell out quickly for that. You can be sure. Coming up, I do have tickets for Triumph. And also this week on 5050, it's Chance Bar, your neighborhood casual bar. 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

0: 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Oi, TNT, AC/DC. We got that little band from Texas coming up, Lou Gramm and Foreigner as well, and a rock block and a couple here for you. And comet season is coming up. And the NHL is already underway. Comet season is beginning. And it's not just a comet season. It's the Comet's 75th birthday this year. The season home opener is Saturday, October 17th against Toledo. They'll be skating under the name Mercurys to honor the first ever Comet hockey game back in 1952. And in honor of their 75th and our 50th, we are teaming up with one 96.3 XKE Real Rocker Comet hockey fan to give them a pair of season tickets. And we'll announce a new keyword every day at 10:20. We did that earlier. Right after the Bob and Tom show, we'll repeat it throughout the day. So what is that keyword, you're wondering? Simply enough, hockey. H-O-C-K-E-Y. And you can text that right now to 260-478-ROCK for season tickets for the Comets.
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Metallica. Yeah, yeah. Yo. And the Allman Brothers. Lord, I was born a rambling man. 96.3 XKE, Fort Wayne's classic rock.

0: 96.3 XKE, Fort Wayne's classic rock, Sting and the Police. We got Zepp and Queen together in a rock block and a couple here for you. And also tonight at 7 o'clock, the DeKalb County Free Fall Fair rocks. Now, these are free shows tonight. OK Boomer will start things off at 7 o'clock on the main stage in downtown Auburn, followed by Forever Seeger. They're going to play all the hits and the deep tracks as well for you in concert. And I understand the lead singer is incredibly good. And that whoever takes the part of Alto Reed has got to be incredible as well. Now that starts at 7 o'clock this evening. And also coming up tomorrow night, yeah, you can join us for Steven Adler, the original drummer and one of the founding members of Guns N' Roses. Welcome to the jungle. And he'll be taking the stage after Big Caddy Daddy gets us rocking at 7 o'clock. That is tomorrow night at the 95th Annual DeKalb County Free Fall Fair. Make sure you stop by and say hi. 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

0: 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Good afternoon. You're rocking with Doc here. I'll be headed to Auburn here in a little bit for tonight for Forever Seeger. That's going to be a blast. Now also, we have got Ghostbusters in concert coming up at the Follinger Theater. That is Saturday, October 10th. Remember, tomorrow, October begins. Now, the movie will be shown on an HD cinema screen accompanied by a live orchestra, a one-of-a-kind event. 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

0: 96.3 XKE, Fort Wayne's classic rock. Don't forget, they have booked Cincinnati, so there is another opportunity here in the Midwest to experience Rush in their concert series as they get back on the road. They probably won't be doing another tour after this. I would not bet on that. Hey, I'm heading out for the 95th annual DeKalb County Freefall Fair, heading north. And that's going on now through Saturday in Auburn. Tonight at 7 o'clock, it will be OK Boomer taking the stage to warm you up. Then Forever Seeger with all the hits, the deep tracks, everything you want to hear from Bob Seeger perform live. And I understand the singer is extremely good. Also, coming up tomorrow night, you can join me for Steven Adler as he takes the main stage, and he'll go on right after Big Caddy Daddy. They go on at 7 o'clock, and then it's Steven Adler from Guns N' Roses, the original drummer, and catch that. He's going to definitely welcome you to the jungle, and I'll be broadcasting from there. We'll see you in Auburn. Also, I will have some of our birthday picks to hand out this evening and tomorrow.
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0: 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Springsteen will get that underway for us in 3 minutes. 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

0: ZZ Top on 96.3 XKE, Fort Wayne's Classic Rock. Happy Wednesday. It's JJ, and another Classic Rock block comes up next. Eddie Money is going to get that underway. Now, coming up tomorrow morning at 10:20, Doc West is going to have another day's keyword for Comet season tickets. We're giving away a pair of season tickets for the 26-27 season, helping celebrate the Comet's 75th anniversary and the Memorial Coliseum's 75th anniversary. Those two go hand in hand. So he'll make a new keyword announcement tomorrow, and we'll repeat it throughout the day. So now let's repeat today's keyword. 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You'll have 16 chances to enter in total. All right, today's keyword is hockey. H-O-C-K-E-Y. 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

0: 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Fort Wayne's Classic Rock Traffic Jam is up next. Wednesday edition to Rock You Home. And coming up tomorrow morning, another Comet keyword as we get people signed up to win season tickets for the Fort Wayne Comets. Go to every home game, including the playoffs, on us. All right. So we've got those coming up tomorrow morning at 10:20. That's when you can get in with a new keyword. We give you one every day. 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So you can enter 16 times. Now, in case you missed today's keyword at 10:20, I'll tell you what it is again. It is hockey. 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

I Can't Drive 55, Sammy Hagar on 96.3 XKE, Fort Wayne's classic rock. And that's from his VOA album before he joined Van Halen, replacing David Lee Roth.

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0: Tom Sawyer from Rush on 96.3 XKE, Fort Wayne's Classic Rock, from the Moving Pictures album here on the Wednesday edition of the Traffic Jam, so we can rock you home. And coming up tonight, Doc West is your host at the DeKalb County Free Fall Fair for Forever Seeger. 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Every Seeger song that you know and love, you're going to hear it tonight. 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Okay, Boomer opens the show. 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
8: 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And Association of the Year Award for Innovation was presented to Mount Vernon Park Neighborhood. 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

0: Tosh from ZZ Top on 96.3 XKE. It's Fort Wayne's classic rock, and another classic rock block is coming your way next. Journey is going to get that underway. And coming up tomorrow during the Classic Rock Cafe at noon, Doc has your tickets to go see Triumph live in concert. Doing a tour this year called Rock and Roll Machine Reloaded. It's going to stop at the New Fishers Event Center, right? So you go check out a pretty new venue. I mean, it's been there for a couple of years now. It's where the Indy Fuel is playing. It's just off I-69. You know, when you drive down to Indy and you see the IKEA and the Top Golf, it's really close to there. So anyway, listen every day this week for your Triumph tickets at 12:50. 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

0: 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So coming up next on the Classic Rock Block, Jason Lee is in. 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And coming up tomorrow, another chance to get in for Comet season tickets with another Comet keyword. 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

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Happy final day of September. The last quarter of the year begins tomorrow. So, I hope you're prepared for the end of the year. Fleetwood Mac coming up before too long. Bon Jovi, Ozzy, the Stones in there. Here's Stevie Ray Vaughan with a live one. 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

0: 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We'll be back to get things rolling in just a few with Bon Jovi. Now, speaking of Bon Jovi, there's a really cool Bon Jovi tribute band that's going to be at the Clyde this Saturday called Slippery When Wet. 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If you'd like to see some live music and not pay anything for it, well, that's why they've got the DeKalb County Freefall Fair. Doc is out there right now. He's going to tell us all about that right now.
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0: The Stones off of Aftermath on 96.3 XKE, Fort Wayne's Classic Rock. That's the end of that Classic Rock block. We're taking a short break. We'll kick off the next Classic Rock block in just a few with Van Halen, one of their many amazing cover tunes. Coming up this week for 50-50 Friday, if you are a foodie, Chance Bar is up for grabs beginning at 9 a.m. this Friday morning. They've got food for an adventurous eater. If you are down for challenging your taste buds, they're going to be able to hook you up. If you're also a classic eater, they're going to be able to do that as well. Best of both worlds. They're open Tuesday through Thursday, 5 p.m. for dinner, and happy hour every Friday through Sunday at 4:30. Since it's an hour, you know it lasts until 5:30. It's the Chance Bar. It's this week's 50-50 Friday deal. It begins Friday morning. 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

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Indiana Tech, go for it. 50 years of classic rock with 96.3 XKE.